6. Gregory will tee it up. They will move it left to right on your radio dial through the air. And Platt Geddes going to try to start fast here tonight. That's kind of been the theme in their ball games this year, just starting fast. And we'll see if they can do that here again tonight, getting the football. A lot of different playmakers. Landon Kaiser coming over from Gregory. Ty Rowland. You got Hayes Holter, Asher Kant, quarterback Tommy Nelson. And the opening kick, going to be a low line drive kick, go up the far side of the field. Black Panthers will pick it up in the far side of the field. Hayes Holter got some blockers up the far side, stays on his feet. And is going to be taken out of bounds at about the 40-yard line. So here we go, first down and 10 for the Black Panthers. Hayes Holter, Asher Kant, Landon Kaiser, the running backs. Tight ends are Owen Fionk and Ty Rowland. The guards are Riker Noctegal and Chris Boss. Doing the snapping is Rylan Burkett. Quarterback number one, Tommy Nelson. Jamison Leader will come off the bench and gets the snaps at the QB spot as well. Here on first down and 10. And we'll keep it posted for sure on that Winter Canton game. It'll be kicking off here momentarily on 1260. Should be a great game and homecoming night at Warrior Field as well. So going under center, Nelson. Single back set, wing back in motion. They go with the handoff right side. Gregory all over in the backfield. Couple missed blocks, though, and a missed tackle. Kaiser breaks free for a moment and then gets swallowed up immediately by Brock Wall. So he's able to break free for a gain of about 4 and bring up 2nd and 6. Kaiser looked like he had nowhere to go in the backfield, broke a couple missed tackles, and made something out of nothing to make it 2nd and 6. Up near the 41 goes Kaiser. Early first quarter here in Platt on a damp night for football. But man, temperature-wise, it's a football player's dream. 2nd and 6 here for the Black Panthers. Nelson under center. Gregory's showing a run blitz. And they bobble the snap. Handoff goes near side. Got some running room, and that's closed quickly by the Gregory front 7. Nice tackle made. Wyatt Beckett on the tackle. And that's going to be only a gain of a couple as they go to the left side to Hayes Holter. And that's going to bring up 3rd down and about 5 here for the Black Panthers. Gregory's defense will love it 3 and out here to start out here in the first couple minutes of this game. Expect a lot of runs from the Platt Geddes side of things. They will try to occasionally hit you over the top if you stack the box too much. So 3rd and 5, Gregory's bench making some noise on the sidelines. Here in 3rd and 5, Nelson out of the gun and a 2-receiver set. Nelson gets the snap, play action, wants to pass for the first time. Pocket collapses, and he gets sacked in the backfield. How about that defensive start for the Gorillas? All over that along the D-line. Dale Smichael coming up and able to make the play. That's a loss of about 8 yards. So Gregory's defense setting the tone here in the early going. Getting a 3 and out in the sack there. Just what the doctor ordered for the Gregory defense. It's a 3 and out. 4th down and 13. Black Panthers will boot this one away. Gregory should get some decent starting field position. Aiden Frost stands back near the 34-yard line. And Nelson will boot it away here for the Black Panthers. Gregory's showing 6 guys at the line of scrimmage trying to rush the punt. See if they bring everybody here. A little bit of high snap. Gregory coming after. They get a hand on the ball. Ball still trickles forward up to about the 46. Rolls dead there. So 1st down and 10 for Gregory. Got a hand on that ball on the punt. And their sideline is all pumped up. They brought the energy here tonight against number 2 Platt Geddes. You just never know, folks. We saw that last week when Sioux Falls Lutheran beat Bonham in Class 9AA. So here we go on 1st down and 10 here for the Gorilla offense. Quarterback David Biggins, just a freshman. Wyatt Beck is the running back. Aiden Frosch, Avery Singleman will be the wide receivers here on 1st down and 10. After a great defensive series, can Gregory carry over the momentum here on 1st down and 10? Run goes the far side of the field. Goes for positive yardage for a gain of about 4. Going to be shy in midfield, but they get a few yards on that run off the left side to Dane Johnson. So they'll give him a gain of 4. Brings up 2nd down and 6. Some good matchups all across the state, including in Murdo tonight. Saw Jones County last week against Burke in our game of the week on 93.7 here. And, man, they got some running backs that really run the ball hard. And Lyman having a good season themselves, trying to bounce back from that loss last week against Wall. 2nd and 6 here for the Gorillas.

Willis. Out of the pistol formation, they hand it off right up the middle. Plot Geddes all over that dive play. And doing a good job along the D-line are Fiak and also Trey Henderson. Only goes for a gain of about a yard. And it's going to bring up third down in about five. Gorilla lineman slow to get up. Looks like that's Schmeichel. So it brings up third down and five. D-line on both sides doing a really, really good job. So it brings up third down and five. Both defenses trying to force three and outs. Early on in this ball game, we've played 4 minutes here in this first quarter of play. No score here in Platte tonight. Ball spotted just outside of midfield on the Gregory side of the field. So Biggins will operate out of the gun here on third down. Need to get to about the 45 of Platte Geddes for a first down. Man in motion near side. We got a flag prior to the snap. Either Gregory took too long. Yep, it's going to be delay of game. Going to be third and close to 10 back near the original line of scrimmage. Back to the 45-yard line. So it brings up third down. They'll call it 11 after the spot. Back just outside the 44. So a passing situation. See if Coach King does draw up a pass of some sort, or they try to stick on the ground. Gregory playing with house money here tonight. Platte Geddes being the number two ranked team in 9AA. So far, so good for the Gorillas here on the road. Third down and 11. Biggins licks his armband with the play calls on it. Need to get to about the 45 for a first. Need about 11. Brock Wall goes in motion. Biggins gets the snap. We got movement up front. Nope. No flag thrown. Incomplete. Biggins takes a good lick on the near side on the pressure that was applied coming from the weak side, Hayes DeVries. Cornerback blitz forces the incompletion, and it's going to bring up fourth down. Trying to get it to Aiden Frosch in the slot and had nowhere to go. So it brings up fourth and 11. Kaiser back deep for the Black Panthers. And Brock Wall, the punter, will boot this one away. Kaiser stands back near the 20 for the return. That was our first pass of the ball game here tonight. Now Kaiser's going to sneak up here within 20 yards of the football. No one back deep for Platte Geddes. They'll let it bounce. Takes a friendly Gregory bounce inside the 15 to about the 11-yard line. Good kick there by Gregory and Brock Wall. So Platte Geddes will start deep in their own territory. First down and 10. We had a couple of games go final earlier here this evening. In the All Nations, Todd County beat Mapialuta 50-16. And Dupree Dakini, they beat the White River Tigers in Dupree by a score of 28-8 was the final in that one as the Tigers fall earlier this evening. So Platte Geddes, the second offensive series, will start deep in their own territory about the 11. First down and 10. Thank you for joining us here. Second half of the regular season. Tommy Nelson to orchestrate the Black Panther offense for the second series in the offset I formation. Kaiser the deep back, it looks like. Gregory stacking the box again defensively. Kaiser with the run right up the gut. Makes the guy miss. Now it's a foot race up the near sideline. Kaiser, one man to beat. He's at the 30. I don't think anybody's going to catch him. That is a Kaiser touchdown run for the Black Panthers. Just like that, 80-yard touchdown run for Landon Kaiser. And the Black Panthers strike first to make it 6-0. He is a bull of a running back. And if he gets in the open field, it is goodbye. Made it look easy that time. After Gregory was able to suffocate the Platte Geddes offense in the first series, first play in the second series goes to the house. So Kaiser hits it big there. 6-0 Black Panthers early on in this first quarter. Platte Geddes appears to be going for two. Try to make it an 8-0 lead. Man, how about the blocking up front by Boss and Riker Noctegal? And here comes the two-point try. Kaiser stays in the backfield. Double wing formation. Wing back comes in motion near side. They pitch it far side of the field, trying to get into the end zone, and they do. Two-point conversion is successful. Jamison leader. And so into the first quarter, Platte Geddes, after the Kaiser 80-yard touchdown run, makes an 8-0 ball game here for the Black Panthers. We're going to keep it here with us. Here at 93.7 FM K-Wire. Gregory coming out of that series, you're thinking, all right, a lot of people are talking about Platte Geddes, and rightfully so. I mean, they're the number two ranked team this week.

Right behind Parks, the only team that beat him this year here in Platte back in late August. But Bruce Hansen likes the depth that they have. You can go to your bench and get guys like Leader contribute on both sides of the football. You got Cade Block as a running back, wide receiver. Hayes DeVries, you got Easton Schumann. Trey Henderson, a great body on the line, both defensive and offensive lines. And then you go in the secondary, you get a guy like Jamison Leader to be a reserve cornerback and also get some starting spots as well. Kay Jensen, Ashton Olsen. I mean, depth is not a problem with this Platte Geddes offense and defense. And Gregory, they're young. They're young in a lot of different spots. I mean, Logan Hansen shown a lot of promise as a tight end and also linebacker, just a sophomore. David Biggins, he's a young pup, just a sophomore quarterback. A lot of promise out there that Coach King's been talking about in Coach's Corner, that they're showing flashes, getting better by the week. Just need those reps against really good competition. I mean, for example, Gregory closes out the regular season here in a few weeks against number one Parks and has just been nearly unbeatable so far this year. So Platte Geddes has her all teed up. Leader has her teed up here for the Black Panthers and back deep for Gregory. It'll be Aiden Frosch and Dane Johnson, 8-0. It is Platte Geddes in front here in the opening quarter. The only negative for Platte Geddes is it can sometimes be hard to make out their jersey numbers from up here, but Bruce Hansen does a great job. There's a line drive kick up the far side. Stumbling up the far side of the field with it. Jane Johnson finally picks it up. Makes one guy miss, stays on his feet, and he gets wrapped up at around the 20-yard line. Good tackle made on the near side. Good coverage up the field there by Leader after the kick made the tackle. And so Gregory's offense back on the field, first down and 10, trailing it 8-0. After that last series and that punt by Brock Wall, you're thinking, all right, we got them backed up inside their own 15-yard line, and Landon Kaiser has that house call. Two-point conversion, and momentum shifts pretty quickly. Can Gregory have a good response? At the very least, put together a lengthy drive. First down and 10 here for the Gregory offense. Biggins out of the gun, and they'll switch up that quarterback spot from time to time as well. Jacob Klein is taking a good amount of snaps, and timeout's going to be called prior to the snap by Coach John King. 8-0 is your score here in Platte. And I tell you what, you go from that first series, Gregory getting that sack and that three and out, to now Platte Geddes feeling pretty good about themselves. You don't want to wake up a sleeping giant. It's almost like a shark in blood-infested waters. And all of a sudden, it gets away from you pretty quick. I mean, we're far from getting to that point, but a team like that, you go from 8-0 to 24-0 in a blink of an eye. So you want to avoid that if you're Coach King. You just want to calm the guys down a little bit, be like, hey, fellas, we know what we're up against tonight, but hey, let's prevent those big home run plays. And even Coach Kieser says that for the Winter Warriors. I mean, going up against the 11A Canton Seahawk team tonight, I mean, all the pressure's on Canton going into Warrior Field tonight for homecoming. And we'll see how that one goes. And see, it's early on in that first quarter with about 10 minutes to go with that ball game being scoreless. And that Canton team's going to throw a lot of different formations at the Warrior defense tonight as well. All set to resume play here in Platte, 8-0. Black Panthers with the lead. Gregory football. Biggins out of the gun. Quarterback sweep to the far side of the field. Going around the edge, has nowhere to go. Taken down on the edge. Those defensive linemen, so good. Chris Boss, Owen Fiok, and Gregory loses yard. Make it second down and, well, after the spot, second down and 12. David Biggins just had nowhere to go and not able to turn that corner. So second and long here for the Gorilla offense. Ball in the far hash. Brock Wall is the receiver on an island on the near side, split out. On second and long, Gregory needs to get to the 30 for a first down. Biggins hard count, everyone stays on side. Or quarterback option, speed option. They pitch it near side. Got a little bit of running room, trying to turn the corner. And they go to Dane Johnson. Johnson able to get positive yardage. Go from second and 12 to about third down and about 7 here for Gregory. Gains about 5 to Dane Johnson. Another one of those young pups, just a sophomore, and it brings up third down after the spot, probably closer to 8 that they need here in third down. Platte Geddes is so quick to the football.

Got some really, really good linebackers. Asher Kant, Easton Schumann, Kaiser, Ty Rowland. Guys can fly around, not to mention Cade Block and Tommy Nelson. Do a good job, too. Here's 3rd and 8 here for the Gregory offense, trailing at 8-0. 3 down, D lineman for the Black Panthers. Everyone else dropping back. Biggins, quarterback keeper up the middle, just has nowhere to go. And that's going to bring up 4th down. Trey Henderson in the middle to swallow that one up. So it's going to bring up 4th down and about 7 here for the Gorillas. And be another punting situation. Kaiser last time initially showed he was going to be back for the return. And then he came up and let Gregory boot it away deep with no one back. This time he's going to go back there for a return. He's already had an 80-plus yard house call on the ground. See if Wall gives him an opportunity here. Black Geddes will rush 3. Not any rush whatsoever. Wall, high short kick. Kaiser will let it bounce. Takes a sideward bounce. And about the 47 of Black Geddes. A pretty good starting field position here for Bruce Hansen's team, up 8-0. More than halfway through this first quarter here tonight, here in Platte. Always a fun place to come call a ball game. Always great crowds. Gregory bringing a good following here tonight, as they always do. Black Panthers trying to go up 2 possessions, 8-0 lead here in the opening quarter of play tonight. Ball will be on the near hash. Again, Tommy Nelson, the starting QB. Jamison Leader will get some snaps back there as well. Going to be a wing back to the right here on 1st down and 10 here for the Black Panther offense. Rotate a lot of backs there in the backfield. Read play, they go up the middle. Not much running room that time for Hayes Holter. Holter off the right guard. Gets up to about midfield. And they're actually going to say his knee was down before he got to the line of scrimmage, so that's actually going to go for a loss of a half a yard. Looked like he surged forward for a couple, but referee said his knee was down. So 2nd down and about 11 here for the Platte Geddes offense. The Gregory defensive line, Beck, Michael, Bearshield, and Singleman, some big bodies move along that D-line. 2nd and long here for the Black Panthers. They're going to go back under center with Tommy Nelson. Single back set here on 2nd and long. Wing back comes in motion. They go with the pitch near side. Kaiser, they pitch it to him. Near sideline, stumbles, and he'll be wrapped up by a host of Gorillas. Gets tripped up on the open on the near side of the field. Aiden Froschen in the tackle. And it's going to bring up 3rd down and about 5 here for Platte Geddes. Kaiser just shy of the 45 to the 46. Need about a handful here on 3rd down. Gregory's defense would love to get a stop here, force a punt. And after Platte Geddes working with a pretty short field with an 8-0 lead. Out of the shotgun once again. See if they go through the air here. The bobble and the snap is Nelson. Goes to his right. Guy's coming after him, and he gets swallowed up in the backfield. It's going to be a sack. Logan Hansen able to swallow him up in the backfield. That play was a broken play after Nelson bobbled the snap. And if you're Gregory, I mean, you're getting through this first quarter. It's an 8-0 ball game. You're like, all right, we'll take this. We're one play away from tying this puppy up, perhaps. So let's see what happens here. On 4th down, punting situation, 4th down and about 16 here for the Black Panthers. Gregory's defense, with the exception of that one Kaiser run, doing their job so far. A few minutes to go here in this first quarter tonight. High snap. Goes over the head of the punter. And they're able to get a line drive kick away. Cade Block able to somehow get a punt off up to about the 28-yard line. Heck of a job there by Cade Block to get that punt off. Could have been disastrous, big time. Ball slick out there tonight. After some on and off rain throughout the course of the day in central South Dakota, Gregory's offense back on the field. 1st down and 10. 8-0 Black Panthers on an 80-plus yard touchdown run by Landon Kaiser for just joining us here. Winner in Canton scoreless with about 7:35 to go in that first quarter up at Warrior Field. Gregory's offense back on the field for the 3rd time here in the opening quarter. Again, we'll see from time to time. Jacob Klein gets a snap from the QB spot. So it's going to be a shotgun formation here on 1st down.

0: Twin receivers near side. Three down D linemen will rush here for Platt Geddes. Handoff right up the gut. Going to go for a few here for Gregory. Off to the left side. And they go to Hansen this time. And it's going to go for a gain of about five. And it brings up second down. Frosch getting the tackle that carry that time. Offensive line for Gregory, Max Bearshield, Vasika, and Dale Smichael. Opening up a little bit of a crease there. Brings up second down. Winter Canton, 7:31 to go in that first quarter at Warrior Field. No score there. Second down here for the Gorillas. Trips receivers near side split out. Biggins out of the shotgun. Running back to his right. David looking to pass here. Steps up in the pocket over the middle. Ball is deflected and incomplete. He was looking for Rock Wall over the middle. Well defended. And defending out in front of him was Asher Cott, the linebacker, dropping back. And it's going to bring up third and five. Biggins has pretty good arm for just a sophomore QB. Was able to get a little bit of a pocket up there, stepped up, and not able to connect with Brock Wall. Defended solid that time by the Platt Geddes secondary, and it brings up third down and five. 8-0 Platt Geddes. Ball spotted middle of the field. Again, they'll stay with the three receiver set, all split out to the near side. Need a handful here if you're the Gorillas. Man in motion's Wall. Quarterback speed option. Biggins. Pitches at last second, and he has nowhere to go. Actually faked the pitch, kept it himself. That was a good fake. And he's going to be taken down behind the line of scrimmage for a loss of about three. So that's going to bring up fourth down and about eight here for the Gorillas. These linebackers just flow so well. Asher Cott, Easton Schumann getting to the point of the football and making the tackle. Brock Wall will boot it away here with Landon Kaiser standing back near the 40-yard line. Another punting situation here for the Gorillas. Platt Geddes will rush four. Can Brock Wall get off a good punt here? Good snap. Platt Geddes coming after it. Wall gets it away. Good booming kick, keeping it out of Kaiser's hands. He's going to go pick it up now near the 35. Kaiser makes one guy miss and wrapped up immediately after that. Gregory's tackling tonight's been really, really good. And getting out there and making the tackle. I believe that was Wall, yeah. After he booted it away. So it'll be first down and 10 here for the Black Panthers. 8-0 lead late in this first quarter. And spot the ball at about the 38-yard line. Get you caught up today in some of the other 9AA games going on tonight. Viberg Hurley won a great shootout at Sioux Falls Lutheran, 32-30. Baltic leads Esaline Hedrick 6-0. Parkston, early first quarter lead on Stanley County, 24-0 right now in Fort Pier. First and 10 here for Platt Geddes. Offset eye formation. Late first quarter. Handoff near side. Kaiser makes a couple guys miss. Stiff arm stays on his feet and finally gets taken down. Guys jawing with one another and pretty physical out there. Making that tackle. Avery Singleman. Of course, Kaiser coming over to Platt after playing with Gregory the last few years. Getting awfully chippy. First quarter clock winding down. We're going to take it to the end of the first quarter. Platt Geddes with an 8-0 lead after the first quarter. Good first quarter in the books. Platt Geddes leads Gregory by 8. We'll take a timeout as well. Be back in 60 seconds.
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1: Back for the start of the second quarter, Platt Geddes leads a good hard-fought Gregory team 8-0 to start the second quarter of play. Canton winner over on 1260 AM scoreless. 4.5 to go in that first quarter over at Warrior Field. So Platt Geddes football here. First and 10 with an 8-0 lead. Quarterback goes under center in the offset I formation. Play action, one to pass. Man's wide open over the top. Ball's going to be incomplete. Tight end was wide open, and they undershot the intended receiver. Trying to see who that was. Is that Fiak? I believe so. Trying to get it over the top. And they had a man open by about 15 yards, and mentioned the ball's a little slick throwing it, but they had a wide open seam route and missed on that great opportunity to make it second and 10. They had a great opportunity over the top to get six. But again, handling slick football is never easy. So second and 10 here for the Black Panthers. Platt Geddes will change personnel at the skill position. Out of the shotgun formation, Gregory will rush five. Ball bobbled again. Big pileup for it. Gregory thinks they got it, and they do. Platt Geddes having trouble with the snap and able to get on top of the football. Gregory pounces on it. How about that? Man, Gregory wasted no time just pouncing on it. And Tyson Kokesh able to get on it. And Gregory takes over first and 10 at the 46-yard line. We were talking to Bruce Hansen about that. Homecoming, a lot of distractions. Gregory coming in. All the pressure on Platt Geddes. Well, so far, if you're a Gorilla fan, man, you got to feel pretty darn good about the effort they've showed here tonight. Down 8-0 early in this second quarter. Biggins out of the shotgun formation. Read play. They're going to hand it off up the middle on a dive. Not much on the far side. Going to go for maybe three. Going to go second down and 7. You're rotating a lot of different guys in that backfield. Wyatt Beck, Aiden Frosch. Getting a lot of that workload in the backfield brings up second down and 7. Mentioned Canton and Winter are scoreless in the first quarter at Warrior Field with about 3:20 to go. Canton trying to put together a scoring series, getting inside the 30 of Winter. Platt Geddes on defense with an 8-0 lead against a feisty Gregory crew. Second down and 7. Ball right in midfield here for the Gorillas, taking over after a fumble recovery a couple plays ago. Biggins awaits the snap here on second down. Biggins gets the snap. Read play. Carries himself around the edge. Got some running room. Going to be shy of the first down by a couple. But he gains a handful. And it brings up third down and about 2. Out there to make a nice tackle. Caught Schumann here for Platt Geddes. Third and couple here for the Gregory offense. You might have a couple downs to work with. I don't know if Coach King would boot this one away. You're at the 45-yard line. As long as you don't commit a penalty here, it would be fourth and manageable if you don't get it on this third down. Platt Geddes defense trying to hold their ground early in the second quarter up 8-0. They'll operate from the 45 of the Black Panthers. Biggins out of the gun, trying to move those chains here in third and a long 2. Pistol formation. Biggins. Read play, all over that play on the read. Platt Geddes has 5 guys in to make the tackle. Biggins is unsure what to do. By the time he did go for a handoff option read, he had 3 guys right in his face. And that's going to bring up 4th down and about 6. Decision time for John King. Ball at the 48 of Platt Geddes. Do they go for it here or they try to pin Platt Geddes inside their 10? Decisions. 8-0 deficit here for Gregory. Kaiser will stand back inside the 20 here for the return from Brock Wall. Gregory appearing to punt it away. Low snap. Goes to pick it up. Low line drive kick. Bobble for the loose ball. Did Platt Geddes get on top of it? They did. Platt Geddes very forced in it. Low line drive kick. Only went about 15 yards up the field and able to sit on the football. At the 45. It's only about a 10-yard punt there for Gregory. Black Panthers fortunate to get back on top of that football.

with Cott. So it's first down and 10 here for the Black Panthers. Winter and Canton, scoreless over at Warrior Field and homecoming night in Winter as well. So first and 10 here for the Black Panthers, trying to get that offense humming, up 8-0. 9 minutes to play in our first half. Handoff, Kaiser makes one guy miss and then gets spun down immediately. Only gains a couple. That Gregory D line just all over it. Singleman and Hansen able to bring Kaiser down after a gain of two, and it brings up second and 8. Everything you got to earn here tonight on a slick playing surface. Now you can't move like you normally do if you're a speedster tonight. Not able to cut when you get in the open field like you normally do. Got an official's whistle. And we got a player that's going to have to come out of the game. Either blood or something with a uniform here for Dane Johnson. He will come out of the game. Substitution here for the Gorillas. And they'll substitute in at the linebacking spot. Looks like that's going to be number 30, Ryan Gonzalez, here on second down and 9. Handoff left side. Going to be a good chunk play there on second down and 9. Going to go for about 6. Getting those backs involved with Hayes Holter and Kaiser. They go to Holter that time. And they give him a gain of about 5. Bring up third down at about 4 here for the Black Panthers. With 8:40 to play here in our first half. Clyde Geddes trying to control that clock. Try to go up 2 possessions here in this first half. Gregory playing good defense here in the first half tonight. Third down. Clyde Geddes trying to get a handful at least. They go to Kaiser. Kaiser gets wrapped up at the ankles and be short of the first down by a couple. And that's going to bring up fourth down and long 2. They want to get Kaiser in that open field, but Gregory's not allowing that to happen. Again, Gregory's linebackers, David Biggins and Hansen, able to swarm the football and make it 4th and 2 with 7:40 to play here in our first half. Gregory's game plan has been spot on here tonight. Now, I would think Platt get us to go for it here. Gregory's got to watch the football, though, in case of a hard count here on 4th and 2. Approaching 7 minutes to go in this first half. 8-0 Black Panthers. 4th and a long 2. Nelson under center. Kaiser's the deep back. Gregory surrounding the line of scrimmage. Dive play right side. Kaiser gets the first down and more. Stiff arms the defender. Finally gets taken down after a gain of about 10. That's a big play on 4th and 2. Kaiser, Gregory showing a run blitz and able to get past that initial surge and gets up inside the 40 to about the 35. First down, Platt Geddes extending this drive with an 8-0 advantage here tonight. And even you heard Coach King in the pregame. He said, our guys are going to come ready to fight. And in a rivalry game, you throw the records out, folks. 1st and 10 here for the Black Panthers. Trying to knock on the door and get another score. 1st and 10, they pitch it near side. Trying to get in the open field. Holter this time gets the carry, and Hayes gets taken down on the near sideline and going to the football and making a nice play. Singleman over there along with Frosch, and it goes for a gain of about 5 to bring up 2nd down and 5. Nearing the halfway point of the second quarter here this evening. Good pace to this ball game. If you're just joining us, only score tonight came in the first quarter on an 80-plus yard run by Landon Kaiser. That's been it. Both teams having trouble finding consistency in the ground game. Some of it due to a slick turf, but also good game planning on both sides. I formation, play action. Nelson was to pass as a tight end out there. Ball underthrown, almost intercepted. Incomplete. Broken up by Avery Singleman. Got some good length out there in the secondary. Had his hands on it. Almost picked that one off, and it's incomplete. And it brings up 3rd down and 5. Again, great coverage up the field by Gregory. Got guys like Wall and Singleman back there with a lot of length to break that one up. And it brings up 3rd down with 5:35 to play in the half. 8-0 is the score. Platt Geddes trying to convert. Guy, I think this is 4-down territory, though. At about the 33-yard line. And a timeout prior to the snap by Bruce Hansen. Are going to think this one over.

0: Over. Need about a handful. Third and five. Timeout in the field with 5:35 to go in the half here in Platte. It is 8-0 Black Panthers. Take a timeout. Be back in 60 seconds.
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2: 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If you'd like more information on Grace of Bros bulls and females, go to GraceBros.com.
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0: Third and five here for Platte Geddes at the 34 of Gregory, leading it 8-0. I formation here for Platte Geddes. Handoff, Kaiser trying to fall forward. Does he have enough for the first down? He's going to be shy by a couple yards. Tripped up again by that D line, Smichael and Singleman. And bring up fourth and three. Winner and Kent start the second quarter scoreless up at Warrior Field. See what happens here on fourth down and about three here for the Platte Geddes offense. Can they convert or can Gregory get another big stop? Here we go on fourth down. Platte Geddes trying to move those chains with an 8-0 lead. Hard count doesn't fool Gregory. Here comes the snap. Stepping up in the pocket. Nelson up the near sideline. Man's wide open. Ball's going to be caught for a Platte Geddes touchdown. Wide open up the near sideline. Great wheel route ran up the near side. And just want to make sure those uniforms can be difficult to read. Looked like Kaiser coming out of that wheel route. Able to make it a 14-0 ball game on a beautifully executed throw by Tommy Nelson, and that makes it 14-0 here in this second quarter of play. Mentioned the ball being a little slick at times. Didn't look like it was that time. So Platte Geddes will try to go for two to make it a 16-0 lead. Shotgun formation, they bobble the handoff again. Two-point conversion will fail, but a big play through the air, and Platte Geddes able to convert. And big connection through the air makes it 14-0 Black Panthers with 4:45 to go in the half. Timeout in the field. We'll be back in 60 seconds.
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0: Platte Geddes extends their lead on a big touchdown throw on fourth down. Tommy Nelson, Landon Kaiser to make it 14-0. Two-point conversion, no good. And Platte Geddes back on the field for another boot. Trying to get a stand here on the defensive side. Leader will boot it away. And back deep for the Gorillas of Frosch and Dane Johnson. Winter Warriors knocking on the door against Canton there. Scoreless at Warrior Field, but just inside of 10 minutes to go in the first half. Leader, good booming kick up the near side. Going to bounce.

0: Grillo's looking for some running room up the far side. And Johnson gets to shy of the 30-yard line. And it brings up first down and 10 here for the Grillo offense. Can they get that big play around David Biggins? Can Wyatt Beck break one? Can Frosch make something happen? Brock Wall has been clutch at moments this year, too, through the air with being the big wide receiver on the outside. Just over 4 minutes to play in the half. Black Panthers up 14-0 here in the second quarter. It's a big possession. It's only a two-possession game, but if you're Gregory, put together a drive here before half. Try to keep it out of the Platte Geddes offense's hands. First down ball on the far spotted on the far side of the field. And let's see what they opt to do here. Going to go back in that under center offense, single back set. And go with the handoff near side. Not going for much as they feed Beck on the near side. Going to go for a couple. And it's going to bring up second down and 8. Could very well be our final series of this first half unless Platte Geddes starts to chew up those timeouts here with 3 minutes to play. 14-0 Black Panthers. As Gregory defense came ready to play here tonight. Second down and 8 here for the Grillo offense. David Biggins taking those snaps, trips receivers to the near side. Gregory trying to make that big play through the air. It looks like they're going to spread out the Platte Geddes DBs here on second and long. Biggins gets the snap, pump fake, over the middle, Wall out there, and he short arm that throw, and it's going to bring up third down and long. Biggins off his back foot that time. A little bit of pressure up the middle, but it's going to bring up third and long. Platte Geddes' defense looking for a quick three and out, trying to get their offense in some good field position to start out. Winner knocking on the door against Canton in that scoreless game. 8:20 to go in the first half. Winner bobbling a snap, trying to go into the end zone. So Gregory facing a big third down in about 9. Ball inside their own 30-yard line. Gregory's going to go back under center. Ball hits the turf. Big pileup for it. Platte Geddes claiming that they got it, and they do. Not a good snap that time. And Platte Geddes will take over inside the 20, first down and 10. Looks like it's miscommunication between the center Vasica and the quarterback Biggins. And the fumble will be taken away by Platte Geddes inside the 20-yard line, first down and 10. Mentioned Winter was trying to go in and score. Can with a big, big stop. And they will take over inside their own 5-yard line with 8 minutes to go in the half. And that scoreless game at Warrior Field. Some good low-scoring first half here tonight. Homecoming night in Platte, homecoming in Winter. 14-0 here. A couple minutes to go in our first half. Platte Geddes taking over after the fumble recovery. Single back set. They go play action. Nope, hand it off. Kaiser going to go for a short gain and gave him about 3. Bring up second down and about 7. Platte Geddes would love to close out this half with one more score. And with the football, with just little time left. Looking at that clock here, we're down to 3:15 left to go in this half. Black Panthers up 14-0. They don't have to be in a hurry here. Second and 7 inside the 15-yard line. Nelson under center. Kaiser with a single back set. Now throw a fullback in there now. Pitch it to Kaiser again. Off one missed tackle. Going to get near the first down, going to be a little bit shy. And it's going to bring up third down, and we'll call it about 3, maybe closer to 4 after the spot. Third and 4 here for Platte Geddes. Those linebackers again flowing to the ball, Dane Johnson and Logan Hansen, to bring him down. So third and 4 here for Platte Geddes with 2:50 to play here in our first half tonight. Clock rolling here in Platte. Gregory's defense trying to hold that being down 2 scores after that fumble. Who's going to make a play here for Platte or Gregory's defense? Nelson back under center in the I formation. And now a timeout by Coach Hansen. With 2:32 to go in the half, they're going to think it over. It's going to be third down and short here for the Black Panthers, leading Gregory by a score of 14-0. We'll take a timeout. Be back in 60 seconds.
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0: 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And remember, for all your ag needs, from livestock feed to seed, fuel to fertilizer, and everything in between, stop by the Rosebud Farmers Union Cooperative in Gregory and Fairfax, or phone 835-9656 for more information on the services they can provide you.
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1: Tommy Nelson on a quarterback bootleg, able to score on the run here on the far side of the field. What a run that was coming out of the timeout. Perfectly executed play after it was drawn up by Bruce Hansen, and that makes it 20-0 Black Panthers with 2 minutes to go in this first half. What a great execution. He faked the handoff near side, rolled out to his left, and beat the defender to the pylon and got six more on the board to make it 20-0. Trying to make it a 22-0 lead here on the two-point try. Gregory's got to try to get some points before intermission. Nelson back under center. Kaiser the deep back. They go with the pitch near side to Landon. Gets down to the goal line and into the end zone for two more. After the Nelson quarterback keeper, 22-0 Black Panthers. With 2 minutes to go in our first half here in Platte, Platte Geddes' offense starting to get into a rhythm now. They lead Gregory 22-0. We'll step aside. We'll be back in 60 seconds.
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0: Now back to the Frontier Motors Ford broadcast booth. 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
1: 2 minutes to go in our first half. Flat Geddes extends their lead 22-0 on a misty night. Light rain falling here in Platte. And a great executed play call after a timeout. Tommy Nelson, a quarterback bootleg, making a 22-0 lead. Going to be a squib kick up the middle of the field. Takes a high bounce, big pile up for it. I believe Gregory got back on top of it. They did. Up at about the 39-yard line. Good recovery over the middle of the field by Smichael. And Gregory's offense, led by David Biggins, will take over. First down and 10. Platte Geddes, one timeout in their back pockets. Really slick football. Canton winner scoreless with about 5 minutes to go in the first half over on 1260 at Warrior Field for the winner homecoming game. So first and 10 for the Gorillas. Could be the final time they touch the football here in this first half. So first down and 10. Trying to get some life into that offense against a stingy Platte Geddes defense. First and 10, they will go back in the shotgun formation here on first down. Biggins looking in his armband, running back to his right. Two receiver set. Make it three receiver set now. Biggins awaits the snap. Light rain falling. Rolling back. Stepping up in the pocket. Going to tuck it and run now. Biggins trips, stays on his feet, and finally gets tackled on the far side. Short gain. Going to give him a couple. Up to the 40-yard line. Make it second down and 8. Good tackle at the second level. Cock getting out there to make it second down and 8. Clock still running. Minute 40 to go in our first half here in Platte. Again, a slick playing surface with on and off showers here tonight.

0: from Platt. Great crowd here on homecoming night, though. By the time Gregory snaps this football, we'll be down to about a minute 20. 22-0 the score in favor of Platt Geddes. Ball on the far side of the field. Down to a minute 15 left. Stay in that three-receiver formation. Biggins gets the snap. Read play, keeps it himself. Gets near first down, twisted down, just shy, it looks like. Gonna spot it about the 48. And a timeout called by John King. With about 55 seconds to go in the half. Timeout by Coach King. Gonna be third down and short with Platt Geddes leading it 22-0, facing the third and one. We'll be back in 30 seconds.
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0: 50 seconds to go in our first half. Gregory trails Platt Geddes 22-0, with that score very misleading. Feels a lot closer than that. Landon Kaiser getting the end zone a couple times. Once on the ground, once through the air from Tommy Nelson. Tommy had the last touchdown run on a quarterback bootleg. 50 seconds to go in the half. Ball just outside of midfield, the 48. They did give Gregory the first down after a measurement during the timeout. First and 10. Gregory's got 50 seconds to work with a couple timeouts. Biggins got to be careful, especially with the slick ball and a light rain misting through the air here. Trying to get in Platt Geddes territory and get within striking distance here. Biggins gets the snap. Platt Geddes will rush three, drop six into coverage. Pump fake over the middle, ball behind, incomplete. Trying to find over the middle the intended target. Trying to get it to Singleman. And it's going to bring up second down and 10. Stops the clock with 45 seconds to go in the half. You got to be careful here if you're Gregory. You don't want to have two quick incompletions, then Platt Geddes with a chance to get the football back with the weapons they possess, up 22 here late in the second quarter. So Gregory facing a second down and 10 at their own 47-yard line. Biggins trying to get a good grip on that football with Platt Geddes dropping six guys into coverage. If you're going to be running it, it's going to be on the perimeter, so you have a chance to get to the outside and out of bounds. 45 seconds to go in the half. Platt Geddes showing a blitz. Low snap. Platt Geddes able to pounce on the football, trying to get a scoop and score up the far sideline. Are they able to get into the end zone? They do. Scoop and score for Platt Geddes. There is a flag on the play during the return. So let's see what this is all about. After another hard snap with the slick conditions, let's see if it's during the return and this one comes back and forces Platt Geddes to go on offense. See if those points come off the board. Looks like they're walking it back during the return. I believe it was after the recovery. They're going to spot it about the 33-yard line. And Platt Geddes will take over. Looked like a block in the back. Yep, it was. So that negates a touchdown. Platt Geddes scoop and score. They will take over with 32 seconds to go in the half. First down and 10. So Gregory kind of catches a break there. They give up the ball, but not giving up 6 points. So it stays at 22-0 with 32 seconds to go in our first half. Nelson under center in a single back set. Kaiser back there for the Black Panther offense. Wing back comes in motion. Pitch near side, Kaiser. Blockers out in front. Working the sideline. Stays in bounds and finally gets driven down after a first down run of about 15. Gets inside the 30 to about the 28. Platt Geddes has got to operate quickly and get up and spike it with 25 seconds to go in the half. And is Platt Geddes going to burn a timeout? They will. Timeout going to be called with, let's see what Coach Hansen, when they called the timeout. Run down a few seconds.

0: 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Here's Chris Doskey.
1: 15 seconds to go in our first half. Platt get us up 22-0. Able to get a fumble recovery. It would have been a scoop and score if it wasn't for a block in the back. So can Platt get us capitalized here before halftime? Operating from the 26-yard line here on first down and 10. Tommy Nelson going to operate from under center. And now we have a late Black Panther coming on the field as a receiver in the slot. Here on first down, Gregory defender late to get out there to defend. He finally does. Man in motion. Nelson rolls back, looking deep up the middle of the field. It's going to be incomplete. And we got 20 seconds left. Brings up second down and 10. Nelson's got a really good arm. Gregory's defense trying to hold here before getting in the locker room here. 22-0 the score. This will be a big stand for the Gorillas. 22-0 deficit, but that is not even close to the kind of ball game it's felt like here in the first couple quarters. Second and 10. Down to 15 seconds now. Three receivers set to the near side here for Tommy Nelson and company. Receiver at the top of the formation, and now Coach King wants a timeout for Gregory. 15 seconds left in the half. Platt Geddes football facing second and 10. We'll take a timeout. Be back in 60 seconds.
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0: 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Here's Chris Doskey.
1: 15 seconds to go in the half. Platt Geddes football up 22-0 on Gregory. They fling it out to Kaiser in the open field. Wasn't ready for it. And it brings up third down and 10. That one could have gone for a little bit of yardage too. And Nelson had to get rid of it quickly with pressure breathing down his neck. We're down to 12 seconds to go in the half. 3 seconds came off there. Brings up third and 10. And two downs to work with the Platt. Try to get in the end zone here. Again, they had a scoop and score come off the board and a block in the back during the return after the Gregory fumble about 5 minutes ago. 12 seconds. Platt Geddes has 26 yards to cover. Nelson out of the shotgun. Three receivers set. Man-on-man coverage. Nelson. Man wide open out there, underthrew the intended target. I still think they came back and got it. They did on that underthrown football. Looked like Owen Fiok was able to come back and get his hands underneath it. Clock's going to run. They spike it. And we're down to 5 seconds left, down to four. 4 seconds left. 22-0 the score. And Platt Geddes knocking on the door, but time is not on their side. Able to get up and spike it. Could very well be our final play of the half, barring no penalties here. Can Gregory get one last stand before going into halftime here, down 22? Should be our penalties. Gregory ready to go defensively. Platt Geddes just coming out of their huddle. Nelson can hurt you with his feet, too. Three receivers set here. Final play of the half, probably here. Nelson now going to go under center. Looking to pass. Stepping up. Looking end zone. Man out there. Ball is going to be in the corner. I believe it's caught. It is. Wow, what a play. Going into halftime. They go into the corner. Leader from Nelson. Right at the break. With triple zeros on the board. To make it 28-0. Two-point conversion.

0: version coming up. What a execution that was. Triple zeros in the clock. And a two-point conversion before we go into half. What a beautifully thrown ball by Tommy Nelson. Trying to go up 30 going in the locker room after it was 8-0 after the first quarter of play. Two-point conversion coming up. 28-0 Black Panthers. Nelson back under center in the single back set. Gregory trying to keep him out in the end zone for two more. Going to be a quarterback keeper by Nelson. And they get into the end zone for two more. So going into the locker room, not in the locker room, just in their huddles, Platt Geddes with a 30-0 lead at the break here in Platt. Here on homecoming night, plenty to come in the Frontier Motors halftime show, and it's on the way next.
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1: 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On the overnight central South Dakota, a slight chance of scattered showers, attempts down to 57. Cloudy on Saturday with a high near 76 expected.
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0: Grace Bros Angus of Dallas, South Dakota has always been a strong supporter of all community, school, and sporting events. And they're proud to be sponsoring this broadcast of exciting high school football action. And they want to wish the Gregor Gorillas, Lady Gorillas, and all other area sports teams and academic teams good luck in all their upcoming events this year. 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If you'd like more information on Grace Bros bulls and females, go to Grace.
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2: 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Landon Kaiser with an early first quarter touchdown run from 80 yards out to make it 6-0. Two-point conversion was good. And then Tommy Nelson found Kaiser through the air for the second score of the first half to make it 14-0 on a beautifully called out of a timeout, quarterback bootleg touchdown run by Nelson made it 22-0. And then before halftime, they were able to get a big touchdown throw. Nelson was able to connect through the air just as time has expired. The leader to make it 30-0 a game, 30-0 advantage going into halftime. So rain has been on and off. We're seeing some rain make its way through the lights here onto the field, and it's been a really slick surface. Gregory had that late fumble in that first half to give Platte Geddes some really good field position. And we'll see if Gregory can get a little bit of momentum back going into the second half here tonight. We're going to take a timeout, look at some scores from across the state of South Dakota. We'll do that next here at 93.7 FM.
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1: 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Viberg Hurley won a really good high-scoring game over Sioux Falls Lutheran, 32-30. Parkston beats Stanley County in a half of football, 62-0. Hanson leads TDA ACDC 24-0 in the third quarter right now. Britton Hecla, they are dominating Wabe Summit 34-0 in halftime. Hamlin has a comfortable lead at Sisseton. That game is 56-6 in the second quarter still. Baltic, they lead Esaline Hedrick 6-0 in halftime. Bennett County leads Hill City. That game's 32-7 going on in Hill City. Bonham leads Kimball Whitelake 8-6, that game going on in Kimball tonight. 9A, good ball game going on between Jones County and Lyman. Coyotes lead the Raiders 8-7 going into the second half tonight. Also, Bennett County, they lead Hill City, we mentioned, 32-7. Corsica Stickney and Avon tied at 8 late second quarter in that one. 9B games going on. Del Rapids St. Mary had their way with Gable Vallon, winning that game 50-0. Woolsey Westington beats is leading Sunshine Bible in the second quarter, 48-0. Big headlining game in Class 11B, Winter Warriors and the Canton Seahawks. Canton leads Winter at halftime by a score of 7-0 is the score in that one. In 11A going on here tonight besides that Canton and Winter game. Del Rapids Sioux Falls Christian tied at 7 at the half. West Central leads Mitchell in Mitchell by a score of 13-0. Lennox leads Milbank 36-14. Big game in 11AA between T. Erie and Pierre. Titans lead that game at halftime in Pierre by a score of 10-7. Just about ready to go for the start of the second half here tonight. 30-0 Platte Geddes leading the Gorillas. Thanks for making us a part of your Friday night. Perfect football weather. Got a little bit of light mist in the air here tonight. Platte Geddes able to open up the ball game in the second quarter before getting into the halftime situation. So Platte Geddes gets a leg into it. Going to be fielded back near the 15-yard line. Gregory looking for some running room here. Able to break one tackle and a big pile up at about the 35-yard line. Play will be blown dead on the return here by Wall. First down and 10 here for the Gorillas. See if they can get that offense going to start this second half down 30. They've had some promising drives, halted by some turnovers on the slick handle on the football tonight. Platte Geddes had a scoop and score, fumble recovery called back late in the second quarter, but they still did recover before that block in the back was negating that eventual touchdown. Biggins will go under center here, first and 10. It's going to be a three-receiver set top of the formation here for David. Platte Geddes will rush three. Everyone else dropping back to go with a dive play up the middle. Going to be a big pile up after a gain of a couple. Make it second down and 8. Trying to get their big fellas fed here early in the second half. Singleman and Wyatt Beck trying to get those guys going from the backfield. And Beck gets a couple after the tackle made from the second level. Kaiser and Tyrol and two good linebackers able to step in there. And bring up second down and 8 here in the second half. Platte Geddes' defense has been really, really good here tonight. Whether it's been with takeaways or they just, in general, have been taking away those big play opportunities from Gregory. Second and 8. Biggins will go to the shotgun now. He's got to take care of the football here. Need to get to about the 46 for a first down in Gregory territory. Platte Geddes will rush 4. Quarterback keeper, and Platte Geddes is able to get in the backfield and blow that play up. Kaiser coming from the edge and able to make that stick and make that tackle. Only gains a yard, and it brings up 3rd and 7 here for Gregory. Platte Geddes' defense trying to force a 3-and-out to start this second half here. The defense doing its job. The D lineman executing at a high level. Owen Fiok along with Henderson and Chris Boss. Three large bodies to move along that D line. Then you got a guy like Trey Henderson, hard to move as well. So it'll be 3rd down and 7. Can Gregory move the chains? Need to get to about the 46. Three receivers split out top of the formation. Running back to the right of the quarterback, Biggins. Biggins driving back to pass, has a clean pocket, looks over the middle and short hop the intended target. Try to get it to Singleman, and it brings up 4th down. Gregory will be forced to punt it here. A lot of muddy uniforms out there tonight. I'll remember during those playing days,

0: Those are always fun ones. Mud baths, and back when your moms had to wash the uniforms, probably the least happy people in the world of those moments. Fourth down and 7. Guy coming on late for Gregory, and Coach King's going to have to burn one of his timeouts early in the second half. Fourth down and 7. Platte Geddes leads at 30-0. Early third quarter here in Platte. We'll be back in 60 seconds.
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0: On a wet night, punt is getting away here from Brock Wall, able to boot it away. Kaiser got away from it, and they're going to spot the ball dead at about the 31-yard line. Good job there by Wall. First down and 10. Platte Geddes up 30-0 here early second half. Platte Geddes trying to get that running clock going to effect if they score here. Ball on the far hash of the field. Landon Kaiser and Tommy Nelson make some big plays offensively. Hayes Holter as well. Tight eye formation here on first down. Kaiser cuts across the field. Able to stay on his feet. Now it's a foot race up the far sideline. Has one guy to beat. Kaiser jukes a defender. And he's able to finally get taken down inside the 25-yard line. Almost broke that one to the house. Platte Geddes knocking on the door just like that. First down and 10. And it's just hard to both cut as a running back and also get back defensively on your heels and try to make a play because you're twisting all around, slipping all over the field. 9:35 to play in the third. Platte Geddes up 30-0 and trying to keep the momentum on their side. Gregory would love a takeaway here. They had one in the first quarter. Going under center is Nelson in the I formation. Hayes Holzer trying to make something happen. They go with the handoff near side. Big hole. Holzer almost broke that one. Able to get up near first down, just shy. Going to bring up second down. And short, about a yard to go here for Platte Geddes. Platte Geddes just, they got so many big home run hitters out of the backfield. I mean, we mentioned Kaiser's name a lot, but you got Holzer. Asher Cock can make some big plays. And then he got guys off the bench like Jamison Leader, Cade Block, Hayes DeVries, guys left and right that can just hurt you in so many different ways. Back under center is Nelson, who's thrown the ball well when he's had to tonight. Nelson, hands off left side. Holzer sees an opening, goes right into the end zone, sprints in there for 6. Hayes Holzer gets 6 more on the board. And Platte Geddes extends their lead to 36-0 in this third quarter with 8:24 to play. Now they'll have that running clock go into effect after the Gregory kickoff return here momentarily. They just make it so look so easy at times, and they've done that against really good competition this year as well. Gregory's brought the fight tonight, but now it can just be demoralizing. I mean, some of those runs, the big home run plays, second quarter into the third, can really take a lot out of you. Two-point try coming up here for Platte Geddes. Low snap again. Nelson hands it off. Are they able to get in the end zone? Let's see what the officials say. And it looks like not going to be able to get in. But a touchdown makes it 36-0 on the Hayes Holzer run. Early third quarter, 8:24 to go. It is Platte Geddes 36, Gregory nothing. We'll be back in 60 seconds.
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3: Platt-Geddes is able to extend their lead on the Gorillas here in the third quarter. 36-0. We'll have a running clock after this kickoff here. After the Holter run, ball's going to be a touchback in the end zone after the high hop. And Gregory will take over, first down and 10. It's been chippy on the field at times tonight. So Gregory will take over, first and 10. 36-0 ball game here in the third. And now if you're Gregory, with this one getting a little bit out of hand a little bit, you just want to get those reps and take it into next week. Of course, they got homecoming coming up next week with Stanley County coming to town. So it'll be first down and 10 here for the Gorilla offense. Platt-Geddes, I mean, these games are so darn important down the stretch in terms of trying to get home field in the 9AA playoffs. Biggins out of the shotgun here, man in motion. They go with a jet sweep handoff. And Frosch in motion. Going to be a short gain. Gains about 4. Brings up second down and 6 here for the Gorilla offense. They got some playmakers out there. I mean, Frosch, one of the few seniors, along with Brock Wall. But you got a lot of sophomores like Singleman, Hansen, Biggins, Johnson, Beck trying to make something happen here. Running clock in this third quarter, 36-0 Platt-Geddes here in the second half. I mean, last couple weeks they've scored over 100 points combined on the opposition. Second and 6 here for Gregory's offense, ball on the far side of the field. Biggins, the QB, running back to his left in a 3-receiver set. Biggins, quarterback keeper around the edge. Just trying to move those chains. Going to get positive yardage. Gain about 3. And it's going to bring up third down and a long 3 here for the Gorillas with 7:35 to play here in this third quarter tonight and homecoming night here in Platt. Claire Maydew and Asher Cott, king and queen, crowned last night at Coronation. Platt-Geddes, just a great, great tradition for a long time here on the gridiron here. Trying to get another deep run under Coach Hansen. Third down and a need about 3 here for the Gorillas. Nearing the halfway point of this third quarter, down 36-0. Biggins under center. Dive play up the middle. Looks like the ball came loose at the end. Gregory will keep possession, but it's going to bring up fourth down. And be 4th and 3. Nothing gained there. They're just trying to get their big guys and move some guys off the line of scrimmage. Frosch and Beck getting a workload of the handoffs here tonight. Going to bring up 4th down and 3. It looks like Brock Wall will come on and boot this one away. 4th and 3. If you're Platt-Geddes, got to be aware of a potential fake here on 4th and 3. But Brock's 15 yards back there to boot this one away. No one back deep right now for Platt for a return here on 4th and 3. Low snap, Wall, adjust, boots this one away indeed. It's going to take a Gregory bounce, nicely done by Wall. Going to be touchdown in about the 26. So that's where this series will start, first down and 10 with 6 to play here in this third quarter tonight. Landon Kaiser with a couple of touchdown runs and a touchdown reception from Tommy Nelson. Hayes Holter, the last one to find pay dirt. 36-0. Platt-Geddes offense has been tough to stop after the first 3 series. Gregory came out, got a 3 and out, got a sack. Got a couple of sacks in that first half. But Platt-Geddes' offensive line, got to imagine they were challenged by Coach Hansen and the coaching staff. Chris Bosch, Riker Nachtigall, and also Rylan Burkett answering the bell.

here on first down. Hand off up the middle. Going to be a short gain, maybe about a yard. Rotate a lot of backs in there. Cade Block being one of them. So it brings up second down and 9 here for the Black Panther offense. Inside of 5 to play here in the quarter. Like Geddes, we mentioned they lost that game to Parkston 30-6. That score kind of misleading because that was a one-possession game going into the fourth for turnovers and field fourth downs and deep in the territory where it failed. 2 weeks ago, they scored 50 on Sioux Falls Lutheran, and then they went to Feinberg last week and beat them 55-28. Next week, they'll host Kimball-White Lake, go to Stanley County, and then go to Tyndall and play bottom on the 16th of October to close out the regular season. And in the backfield, Platt Geddes off play action. Going to get swarmed up. And a sack in the backfield there, trying to see who that was. Look like they have a singleman back there. And it brings up third down and 15 with 4.5 to play here in the third quarter. Both sides just want to get both of these sides just come out healthy this ball game with just slick conditions and being a little chippy out there. A third down and about 15. You're in that area of the field where you got to be aware of a potential screen pass. Pike Geddes needs to get all the way out to about the 36 for a first down. Out of the gun. Looking to pass. Pump fake in the middle of the field. Nelson has a long way to go. He's going to be short of the first down. Nice tackle made at the second level. Stepping up, Dane Johnson. Going to bring up fourth down in about 12 after the quarterback scamper. And it's going to be a punting situation here for Platt Geddes. Just 3 minutes to go in this third quarter tonight. 36-0 Black Panthers. Gregory has not sent anyone back deep yet. They finally will. Punt return, Aiden Frosch will stand back near midfield. Just got to get away a good snap and get your footing down and boot this one away if you're Platt Geddes up 36. Mentioned Winter and Canton. That's a good ball game going on tonight. 7-0 Canton over on 1260 AM. Good snap. Black Panthers, not a deep kick. Going to take a Platt Geddes bounce inside the 45 and roll to about the 41. Gregory will start with pretty good field position here on first down and 10. Yeah, Winter and Canton still 7-0 Seahawk lead. Winter's had a chance down inside the 5 in that first half, not able to score. They got about 5 minutes to go in that third quarter in that one possession game right now. See if Gregory's offense can put together a scoring series here and get points on the board for the first time tonight. First down and 10 here for John King's team. They're fighting tough. David Biggins will resume the quarterback duties here. Ball on the far hash here on first down and 10. Platt Geddes' defensive line able to do what they've been doing all night, just moving guys backwards on the line of scrimmage. First and 10 here for Gregory at the 41. Biggins out of the gun. Quarterback read play. He's going to go around the edge. Got some running room. Up the far side. Gets pushed out of bounds. After a good gain of about 14 yards, David Biggins in the Platt Geddes territory at about the 41-yard line. Gregory Bench loves that play. Good run around the edge. A good replay there by David Biggins. First down up to the 41 for a first down here for Gregory. Take that. First down and 10. Can Gregory get some points on the board here tonight? Biggins just read that play really, really well. Put in the quarterback's belly and pulled that sucker out. So Biggins will go under center now here on first down. Going to hand it off up the middle and a dive. Going to go forward for about 3. Going to bring up second down and 7 as go to Dane Johnson that time. It's third quarter clock starting to wind down here with Gregory trailing at 36-0. Rain continues to fall a little bit here in Platt. Second down and 7. Gregory would love a scoring drive here. Platt Geddes trying to rotate some of the younger guys in the ball game here and there. It's going to be second and 7 here for Gregory at the Platt Geddes 38-yard line. It's going to be a pistol formation, low snap. Going to have to go back deep behind the line of scrimmage. Not able to field it cleanly.

0: And Gregory is able to get back on top of it. But not before all the way go back to about the 40, 39-yard line. It's a big loss. Close to a 20-yard loss in that low snap. And by the time they were to fall on it cleanly, it's going to be about third down and 30 here for the Gregory offense. Platt Geddes, you're obviously 30 yards to get here for Gregory. Beware of a halfback slip screen here. Just disaster. We've seen that from both sides tonight. Slick ball. Not easy for centers in that shotgun formation. Timeout called in the field. Third and long. Timeout called by Gregory, trailing at 36-0. We'll be back in 60 seconds.
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3: 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Here's Chris Dosky.
0: Last snap brought us to the end of the third quarter. Not a timeout by Gregory, so we start the fourth quarter. Gregory with the football. That's the one downside of being on the east side here. You can't see the scoreboard, so bear with us. So it'll be third down and 30 here for the Gorillas to start the fourth quarter, down 36-0 here tonight. Again, running clock once this one gets snapped and underway here. Out of the gun, Biggins. Platt Geddes to rush three, drop six into coverage. Man in motion is Frosch. They pitch it to him. He's going to be a halfback pass deep up the near side, triple coverage, and it's going to be incomplete, and it's going to bring up fourth down. So fourth down and 30 here for the Gorillas in a punting situation here. Like the trickery there, though. Halfback pass. I mean, why not on fourth, third and 30? Not going to be forced to punt it away. Rock Wall done a good job on special teams here. And Kaiser back at about the 30 for the return. Like Geddes on special teams, have not had that big electric play yet. Low snap, Wall adjust. Line drive kick. Kaiser will let it bounce and roll inside the 30 and go all the way down inside of about the 15-yard line. Good kick by Wall. And be picked up by the Gorillas. First down and 10. Minute gone by here in this fourth quarter tonight. Platt Geddes with a W. Trying to stay near the top of the polls. Ranked second in 9AA behind Parkson this week. After this week, we mentioned Platt Geddes hosting a good, solid Kimball White Lake team next week here in Platt. Go to Stanley County, and then you got at bottom to close out the regular season October 16th. Gregory, homecoming night against Stanley County next Friday. Then they host Corsica Stickney in the 9th, and then go to number one Parkson on the 16th. That's a good test here for the Gorillas rest of the way. 10:40 left in the ballgame, 36-0 Black Panthers against some of their younger personnel in the game in certain positions here on first down and 10. Ball will be on the far hash. Platt Geddes out of the gun here in first down. Going to be a two-receiver, make it a three-receiver set. Bruce Hansen calls for a timeout. Didn't like what he saw from his personnel. Timeout in the field. 10:30 to go as Platt Geddes 36. Gregory nothing. We'll take a timeout. Be back in 90 seconds.
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2: 36-0, Platt Geddes leads. Gregory coming out of a timeout. Run up the near side. Got some running room up there with Hayes Holter. Blockers out in front. One man to beat. Singleman able to trip up Holter up near the 30-yard line. Almost had another run to the house. This time he gets tripped up. But another good blocking up the sideline here by his receivers in line. And Hayes Holter, touchdown saving tackle by Singleman, gets tackled just inside the 30, spotted the 27. First down here for Platt Geddes. Threatening once again with 9 minutes to go in the ball game here tonight. Running clock here in the fourth quarter in Platt. Platt Geddes, when they're humming, they're clicking on all cylinders. Took a little while here tonight, a few series before they really started to really get humming. They're a tough team here in 9AA. First down and 10 here for the Black Panther offense. We'll go back to the I formation, wing back to the right. Kaiser the deep back, fullback dive up the middle. Going to go for a pretty good gain there on first down. They're going to go for a gain of about 6. And it's going to bring up second down here for the Black Panthers. Cade Block's got a decent amount of carries here tonight. And we got a timeout called by Coach King. Second down and 4. A few minutes into this fourth quarter, Platt Geddes leads it by a score of 36-0 back in 60 seconds.
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0: The good folks at Raven Agus of Kalam have always believed the youth of this area are our future. And that's why they're proud to support all area school and community events. And they want to wish the Winter Warriors, Lady Warriors, and all area sports teams good luck this season. 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
1: 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Here's Chris Dosky.
2: And we got another rushing touchdown up the far side of the field here for Platt Geddes coming out of the timeout. And again, Platt Geddes able to get that big home run play. It's been Landon Kaiser and Hayes Holter getting in the end zone here tonight. And able to break another one to make it 42-0 Black Panthers here in the fourth quarter. And they'll try to go for two and make it a 44-0 ball game. I mean, we were at an 8-0 contest after the first, and then Platt Geddes' offense pretty much hasn't been stopped since that point with one punt besides that. It's been Landon Kaiser and Hayes Holter leading their attack, and also Tommy Nelson finding the end zone as well. So under center, Black Panthers, nope, they're going to have a direct snap to Kaiser. Gets to the far side and able to enter the end zone for two more points to make it 44-0 Black Panthers. Platt Geddes able to get two more points onto the board. 44-0 here in the fourth quarter. All Platt Geddes here on homecoming night. We'll take a timeout. Be back in 60 seconds.
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1: 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If you'd like more information on Gracer Bros bulls and females, go to GracerBros.com.
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3: After another Platt Geddes touchdown run, two-point conversion makes it 44-0 here, Platt Geddes, here in the fourth quarter. Winter Warriors with the rushing touchdown, two-point conversion. They now lead Canton by a score of 8-7. Homecoming night in Winter. Long way still to go in that one early in the fourth quarter in Winter over on 1260 AM. Good low scoring grounded out ball game in Winter tonight. Low line drive knuckleball kick here by Platt Geddes. Gregory will pick it up near the 35-yard line, trying to get some running room with Dane Johnson up to about the 34. And that's where the series will start. First down and 10. Looking at some of the other 9AA games going on here tonight. Parkston had their way with Stanley County in a half of football, 62-0. Viber Hurley with a close win over Sioux Falls Lutheran, 32-30 tonight. Britton Hecla having their way with Wabe Summit to start the second half, 34-0. Hamlin dominated Sisseton, 56-6. Bennett County having their way against Hill City, 46-7. Bonham leads a close game against Kimball Whitelake late in the fourth, 14-12. Lyman, they have gone up two scores in Jones County, 22-8, early in the fourth quarter in Murdo. 44-0 here in the fourth quarter. David Biggins out of the shotgun formation here for Gregory here on first down and 10. And they'll go with a running play, just nothing there. And they get this Platt Geddes defensive line. Ball came loose late, but I believe they were down already. And he was. So it'll stay with Gregory. Second down, they lost about two after that fumble recovery. We're down to 6:50 remaining here in the fourth quarter tonight. I mean, you look at the line play. I mean, we could talk about a lot of different guys. Chris Bosch, Riker Noctegal, Rylan Burkett. I mean, you got Fionk and Roland as really good tight ends. Then you go in the backfield. You got guys like Kaiser, Holter, Cott. Isaac Leader, a really good weapon on the wideout spot. And then you go to the bench. I mean, you got Jamison Leader, Cade Block, Hayes DeVries, Easton Schumann. So many different guys that contribute here for this Black Panther offense and defense. Second and long here for Gregory. Biggins, quarterback keeper. Platt Geddes D-line all over it. Only a gain of about a yard. And it brings up third down. Asher Cost done a really good job in that linebacker spot here for Platt Geddes again tonight. Brings up third down as we're halfway through the fourth quarter. 44-0 Black Panthers. Slick night for football. So Gregory trying to move the chains. Need 11. Need to get out to about the 44 for a first down. Fans doing all they can to try to stay dry under umbrellas and some going to their cars. Appreciate everyone joining us here tonight. Homecoming night in Platt. Third down 11 here for Gregory. Again, need about 11 here to move the chains. Looks like they're going to go tight here. Third and 11. And go under center. And it'll be a quarterback sweep to the far side. Biggins gets past one guy, but he gets tripped up after that and loses about a yard and a half. Two guys in hot pursuit. And nice tackle made by Landon Kaiser out on the edge. And it brings up fourth down and 13. See if Gregory boots this one away. Here with just 5 minutes left by the time they make a decision on this. It's going to be fourth down and about 13 with five to play here in regulation. So Brock Wall go back deep at about the 15-yard line and boot this one away. Let's see if they get the returner a chance to retrieve this one in 44-0 ball game. Black Geddes and Gregory trying to get situated on special teams here with 4:40 left.

0: Wall gets another good boot away. Line drive kick. Going to bounce, be picked up. Like Geddes trying to get some running room here up the near sideline. One missed tackle. And able to bring down the ball carrier. Good coverage there by the Gorillas. And it's going to be first down and 10. There in the return for Platt Geddes. Number 6 on the return. Bentley Varink, the receiver. So Platt Geddes will take over first down and 10 with 4:17 left here in regulation. That rolling clock could be our final possession of the ball game at that rolling clock. 44-0 the score. Mentioned winner a few moments ago going in front of Canton 8-7. Platt Geddes looking strong. Second quarter on. Gregory came out and was able to bring the fight to him for a little while. But Platt Geddes in their backs. Kaiser, Tommy Nelson, Hayes Holtz are making big play after big play out of the backfield. First and 10 out of the shotgun formation. Bringing some of those younger guys into the ball game. Ball fake. Nelson, far side of the field. Working that passing game in up the far sideline. It's going to be a foot race. Can Gregory keep this game going? And looks like they may have went out of bounds. Let's see. They're going to spot him out of bounds at about the 5-yard line, or else that would have ended the ball game. Touchdown save and tackle at the far side of the field. Inside the 10-yard line. And it's first down and 10 off play action. With 3:15 to go in the ball game here tonight. Gregory changing personnel late. Platt Geddes facing first and goal after a good play action pass here late in the fourth quarter. Getting a lot of different guys involved here. See what Bruce Hansen calls here on first down and goal. Just inside the 10-yard line. Platt Geddes quickly at the line of scrimmage. Everyone's going to come in tight, and a late timeout called by John King. Platt Geddes trying to put this one away at 44-0 with 2:45 to play. Take a timeout. Be back in 60 seconds.
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0: Mishandled snap on first and goal here for Platt Geddes. Forcing to get back on top of the football after that timeout. And it's going to bring up second down. Chunk of lost yardage there that time for Platt Geddes, leading at 44-0 with a couple minutes to go in regulation here tonight. Mentioned winner wasn't in front of Canton. But Cam was able to get a touchdown lately here, I should say. Still got 10 minutes to go in that ball game over on 1260. It's 13-8 Canton. And 11B versus 11A. Winding down this ball game here tonight. Platt Geddes trying to put away with a score here. So offset eye formation here for the Black Panthers. They go with the quarterback sweep. Nelson all by himself out there on an island. He's going to go into the end zone and put this one away to make it 50-0 Black Panthers. Quarterback bootleg, Vern Gregory for the second time here tonight as Platt Geddes wins it. Late in regulation with just less than 2 minutes to play, Platt Geddes victorious here tonight by a final score of 50-0. We have the Frontier Motors postgame show on the way next.
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2: 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But if you joined us, folks, for the first quarter and a half, it was 8-0 Platte Geddes after the first quarter. And then Platte Geddes is able to get their offense really rolling behind their offensive line. Chris Boss, Riker and Octagol, Rylan Burkett, and their tight ends. I mean, Landon Kaiser found the end zone multiple times, as did the quarterback Tommy Nelson, who ended the ball game on a quarterback bootleg play. And Hayes Holter finding pay dirt a couple of different times as well, as Platte Geddes gets another victory on their resume here in the 2026 campaign. And their defense didn't allow many big plays at all as they pitch a shutout against the Gorillas here tonight. And Platte Geddes gets another W to go to 4-1 on the season. But going into next week's not going to be easy here in Platte. They will host Kimball White Lake, go to Stanley County, and then face a good bottom team in Tyndall coming up here on October 16th. Gregory has their homecoming week next week. They will host the Stanley County Buffaloes on Friday, host Corsica Stickney the week after, and then take on number one Parkston in Parkston to close out the regular season on October 16th. Wasn't easy for the first quarter. Gregory's defensive line really created some hectic life for the Platte Geddes offensive line. Wyatt Beck, Dale Smichael, Max Bereshear, and Avery Singleman able to get a sack and also a forced fumble. The Platte Geddes, when they got the takeaways, were able to capitalize for the most part here tonight as they get a nice win on homecoming night to improve the record to 4-1 and win it here tonight over Gregory by a score of 50-0. We mentioned Winter and Canton in a really good clash, 11A versus 11B on homecoming night at Warrior Field. That's 13-8 Canton with a few minutes to go in regulation over on Country 1260. 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For Evan Taggart back in the studios, I'm Chris Daskey saying thanks for listening and good night from Platte.
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1: 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Central South Dakota and Nebraska sports and weather, a 7-day forecast, 4 radar maps, plenty with the Central South Dakota news. 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
6: I can do this. I'm smarter than he is. If it weren't for me, he'd still be putting his shoes on the wrong feet.
7: Hey, Brad. What's going on, Mom?
6: Don't lecture. Don't lecture. Don't lecture.
7: Oh, nothing. You sure about that?
6: Oh, he suspects something. He's on to me. He's on to me.
7: Well, actually, I...
6: Be open. The website said be open.
7: I was wondering if we could talk about drinking.

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4: 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On the overnight Central South Dakota, a slight chance of scattered showers, attempts down to 57. Cloudy on Saturday with a high near 76 expected.
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0: 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Our rock and roll station just sounds different than anybody else. 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
1: 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On the overnight central South Dakota, a slight chance of scattered showers, attempts down to 57. Cloudy on Saturday with a high near 76 expected.
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1: 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You'll know what's going on in Central South Dakota and North Central Nebraska. Central South Dakota and Nebraska sports and weather, a 7-day forecast, 4 radar maps, plenty with the Central South Dakota news. 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
4: 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Central South Dakota and Nebraska sports and weather, a 7-day forecast, 4 radar maps, plenty with the Central South Dakota news. 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
1: Your weather forecast this hour is brought to you by Berry and Basil on Main Street in downtown Chamberlain. They're open 10 to 5:30 during the week. Saturday's open 10 to 4. On the overnight central South Dakota, a slight chance of scattered showers, attempts down to 57. Cloudy on Saturday with a high near 76 expected.
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2: 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You'll know what's going on in Central South Dakota and North Central Nebraska. Central South Dakota and Nebraska sports and weather, a 7-day forecast, 4 radar maps, plenty with the Central South Dakota news. 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
2: 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Central South Dakota and Nebraska sports and weather, a 7-day forecast, 4 radar maps, plenty with the Central South Dakota news, the mailbag, agriculture information. 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

0: 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You'll know what's going on in Central South Dakota and North Central Nebraska. 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
1: 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On the overnight Central South Dakota, a slight chance of scattered showers, attempts down to 57. Cloudy on Saturday with a high near 76 expected.
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2: 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You'll know what's going on in Central South Dakota and North Central Nebraska. Central South Dakota and Nebraska sports and weather, a 7-day forecast, 4 radar maps, plenty with the Central South Dakota news, the mailbag, agriculture information. 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
5: Your weather forecast this hour is brought to you by Barry and Basil on Main Street in downtown Chamberlain. They're open 10 to 5:30 during the week. Saturday's open 10 to 4. On the overnight, Central South Dakota, a slight chance of scattered showers. Attempts down to 57. Cloudy on Saturday with a high near 76 expected.
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0: 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We got to check, of course, here at 7:35 on South Dakota and Nebraska News. That'll be coming up here at 7:35 this morning. And we certainly thank you for joining us at Gregory County and at Brewer County and at Charles Mix County on this Saturday morning. 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

0: 93.7 FM, Central South Dakota's Rock and Roll FM on this Saturday morning. Don't forget the 70s and 80s rewind comes your way at 9 o'clock here this morning. We know you love it in Todd County and in Jones County and Tripp County here this morning as well. And plenty to come here on South Dakota and Nebraska News. That is coming up next.
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1: Good morning, everyone. 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I'm Chris Daske.
2: The city of Winter met in regular session this week. City Finance Officer Harley Kingsbury talks about a few of the items discussed.
3: The main agenda was approved by council. All were in favor. And then the floor was open for public input. There was one member from the public who got up to discuss an issue with the council. And then the new hire report was read after that. Those new hires were Brock Stout in the Streets Department as a full-time mechanic starting at $25.62 an hour on September 10th. And Amber Heath as a part-time City Hall custodian at $18.50 an hour starting on September 15th. The department reports were then made by the Public Safety Commissioner, the Finance Officer, and the Public Works Director. We did have one bid opening for the airport roof bid. We received one bid from Premier Builders for the total project amount of $147,000. Next, the council moved on to old business, where they motioned to approve the second reading passage and approval of Ordinance 1096, which was setting the 2027 budget. This was approved 5-0 on a roll call vote. The council then proceeded to new business. They motioned to waive the sales tax at 525 Jefferson Street in the amount of $24.80, and this was approved 5-0 on a roll call vote. After that, the council motioned to award the airport roof bid to Premier Builders in the amount of $147,000 and have the mayor sign the project contract. This was approved 5-0 on a roll call vote. Then the council motioned to approve and have the mayor sign the IJA and AIP grant agreements with the state of South Dakota for phase 2 and phase 3 for the revenue producing hangar, and this was approved 5-0 on a roll call vote. Next, they motioned to approve and have the mayor sign the Charles Mix County contract at the Winter Municipal Jail, and this was again approved 5-0 on a roll call vote. After that, the council motioned to approve the election workers for the November 3rd, 2026 municipal election. Those workers are Mary Whitley, Kay Berg, Cheryl Schroeder, and alternate Rhonda Augsburger, and this was approved 5-0.
2: That again was Winter City Finance Officer Harley Kingsbury. The Chamberlain City Council met on Monday night. Scott Schramm has more.
4: Jessica Myers of Porchlight informed the council that the Chamberlain-Ocoma strategic plan has been completed, and they are hopefully starting to implement it. A few of the main focuses are housing, economic development, and recreation. Brule County is also working on an action plan with Kimball and Pukwana. The second reading of the 2027 appropriations ordinance was approved. The roads have been sealed in Smoky Groves, but there are still some items left on the contractor's checklist that need to be completed. Two state grants were awarded to the current airport apron rehab project, totaling $32,060 for additional cost to the project. A new lease agreement was approved with the National Guard for the Armory, increasing their annual fee from $5,000 to $10,000. A cash prize raffle was approved for the post-prom committee, with drawing scheduled to happen in December. The city is getting bids to replace the sidewalk in front of the community center in Chamberlain. Discussion was held on additional dredging being completed, and the city may have Jeremy Thomas come in with his long reach to pull out some material. For KWIR News, I'm Scott Schramm.
2: The city of Gregory had their regular meeting Monday night. Gregory Mayor Laura Peterson gives us her report.
5: We started off with Jeremy Jensen of Jensen Design Build. He attended our meeting to update the council on his plans for the Grandview lots. He outlined a 12-unit apartment complex and a small commercial center, which hopes to begin construction next year. The Public Works Department has installed the new speed limit signs, making the 20-mile-per-hour limit officially in effect throughout town. The council approved additional street reconstruction work on the south side of 5th and Felton. The reconstructed streets are ready for asphalt, and that's supposed to start on the 23rd. Several agenda items were tabled until more information can be gathered. These included a water line for a new development, the proposed vacant building ordinance, and the introduction of the community area project ordinance. We held the first reading of the 2027 budget ordinance. The Gregory Dallas Chamber of Commerce attended in full force to advocate for their annual funding request, and the council was very supportive, voting to fund the chamber again for

0: 2027. The council also approved allocations for the Gregory Economic Development Group and the Gregory Arts Council. Looking ahead, several projects are on the horizon, including phase two of the infrastructure and streets project, the purchase of a different dump truck, ADA improvements in the city park, and some major repairs at the Gregory Memorial Auditorium. The meeting was adjourned, and our next meeting is October 5th at 6 p.m.
1: That again was the mayor of Gregory, Laura Peterson. The Colom School District will be hosting a Camping for a Cause at Fetzer Field on September 29th and 30th. Kathy Herbonik gives us the details.
2: Yeah, this is something that Coach Temple and I did a couple years ago. We decided we'd try to do this biannually. We're raising funds for Alexa's Gifts. And for those of you that have not heard of this organization, it's run by the Student Council and the National Honor Society at the high school. And it's in honor of Alexa McKenzie. And this program gives gifts to the foster children in Tripp County for Christmas. So they go out and they take a day or two and they purchase Christmas gifts for those children. So we're just going to go out and camp a couple nights, have a campfire going and some good friendly chat and some hot cocoa. And we just ask people if they would make contributions for the cause, for us camping out for those two nights. We chose to do it at Fetzer Field this year. It's homecoming week, and there's not going to be a football game out there. The homecoming game will be in Gregory, but we're going to make use of that field, and we thought this would be a great way to honor Alexa and use the field as a facility for homecoming.
1: That, again, was Kathy Herbonik. For KWIR News, I'm Leslie Schramm.
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0: 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On this Saturday morning, happy weekend to you. If you're cruising down Interstate 90 or Highway 20 in North Central Nebraska, thanks for joining us in Tripp County and in Brule County here this morning. Another check on news coming up at 8:35 this morning. We'll keep you informed as to what's going on in South Dakota and Nebraska news, too. In the meantime, enjoy the tunes, which are coming up next at 93.7 FM.
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0: 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Happy weekend to you. We got to check, of course, here at 7:35 on South Dakota and Nebraska News. That'll be coming up here at 7:35 this morning. And we certainly thank you for joining us at Gregory County and at Brewer County and at Charles Mix County on this Saturday morning. Yeah, 93.7 FM.
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0: 93.7 FM, Central South Dakota's Rock and Roll FM on this Saturday morning. Don't forget the 70s and 80s rewind comes your way at 9 o'clock here this morning. We know you love it in Todd County and in Jones County and Tripp County here this morning as well. And plenty to come here on South Dakota and Nebraska News. That is coming up next.
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4: Good morning, everyone. It is time now for your news being brought to you this hour by Frontier Motors, West Highway 18 in Winter, home of the Lifetime Powertrain Warranty. I'm Chris Daske.
5: The City of Winter met in regular session this week. City Finance Officer Harley Kingsbury talks about a few of the items discussed.
6: The main agenda was approved by council. All were in favor. And then the floor was open for public input. There was one member from the public who got up to discuss an issue with the council. And then the new hire report was read after that. Those new hires were Brock Stout in the Streets Department as a full-time mechanic starting at $25.62 an hour on September 10th. And Amber Heath as a part-time City Hall custodian at $18.50 an hour starting on September 15th. The department reports were then made by the Public Safety Commissioner, the Finance Officer, and the Public Works Director. We did have one bid opening for the airport roof bid. We received one bid from Premier Builders for the total project amount of $147,000. Next, the council moved on to old business, where they motioned to approve the second reading, passage, and approval of Ordinance 1096, which was setting the 2027 budget. This was approved 5-0 on a roll call vote. The council then proceeded to new business. They motioned to waive the sales tax at 525 Jefferson Street in the amount of $24.80, and this was approved 5-0 on a roll call vote. After that, the council motioned to award the airport roof bid to Premier Builders in the amount of $147,000 and have the mayor sign the project contract. This was approved 5-0 on a roll call vote. Then the council motioned to approve and have the mayor sign the IJA and AIP grant agreements with the state of South Dakota for phase 2 and phase 3 for the revenue producing hangar, and this was approved 5-0 on a roll call vote. Next, they motioned to approve and have the mayor sign the Charles Mix County contract at the Winter Municipal Jail, and this was again approved 5-0 on a roll call vote. After that, the council motioned to approve the election workers for the November 3rd, 2026 municipal election. Those workers are Mary Whitley, Kay Berg, Cheryl Schroeder, and alternate Rhonda Augsburger, and this was approved 5-0.
5: That again was Winter City Finance Officer Harley Kingsbury. The Chamberlain City Council met on Monday night. Scott Schramm has more.
7: Jessica Myers of Porchlight informed the council that the Chamberlain-Ocoma strategic plan has been completed, and they are hopefully starting to implement it. A few of the main focuses are housing, economic development, and recreation. Brule County is also working on an action plan with Kimball and Pukwana. The second reading of the 2027 appropriations

0: ordinance was approved. The roads have been sealed in Smoky Groves, but there are still some items left on the contractor's checklist that need to be completed. Two state grants were awarded to the current airport apron rehab project, totaling $32,060 for additional cost to the project. A new lease agreement was approved with the National Guard for the Armory, increasing their annual fee from $5,000 to $10,000. A cash prize raffle was approved for the post-prom committee, with drawing scheduled to happen in December. The city is getting bids to replace the sidewalk in front of the community center in Chamberlain. Discussion was held on additional dredging being completed, and the city may have Jeremy Thomas come in with his long reach to pull out some material. For KWIR News, I'm Scott Schramm.
1: The city of Gregory had their regular meeting Monday night. Gregory Mayor Laura Peterson gives us her report.
2: We started off with Jeremy Jensen of Jensen Design Build. He attended our meeting to update the council on his plans for the Grandview lots. He outlined a 12-unit apartment complex and a small commercial center, which hopes to begin construction next year. The Public Works Department has installed the new speed limit signs, making the 20-mile-per-hour limit officially in effect throughout town. The council approved additional street reconstruction work on the south side of 5th and Felton. The reconstructed streets are ready for asphalt, and that's supposed to start on the 23rd. Several agenda items were tabled until more information can be gathered. These included a water line for a new development, the proposed vacant building ordinance, and the introduction of the community area project ordinance. We held the first reading of the 2027 budget ordinance. The Gregory Dallas Chamber of Commerce attended in full force to advocate for their annual funding request, and the council was very supportive, voting to fund the chamber again for 2027. The council also approved allocations for the Gregory Economic Development Group and the Gregory Arts Council. Looking ahead, several projects are on the horizon, including phase two of the infrastructure and streets project, the purchase of a different dump truck, ADA improvements in the city park, and some major repairs at the Gregory Memorial Auditorium. The meeting was adjourned, and our next meeting is October 5th at 6 p.m.
1: That again was the mayor of Gregory, Laura Peterson. The Colom School District will be hosting a Camping for a Cause at Fetzer Field on September 29th and 30th. Kathy Herbonik gives us the details.
3: Yeah, this is something that Coach Temple and I did a couple years ago. We decided we'd try to do this biannually. We're raising funds for Alexa's Gifts. And for those of you that have not heard of this organization, it's run by the Student Council and the National Honor Society at the high school. And it's in honor of Alexa McKinsey. And this program gives gifts to the foster children in Tripp County for Christmas. So they go out and they take a day or two and they purchase Christmas gifts for those children. So we're just going to go out and camp a couple nights, have a campfire going and some good friendly chat and some hot cocoa. And we just ask people if they would make contributions for the cause, for us camping out for those two nights. We chose to do it at Fetzer Field this year. It's homecoming week, and there's not going to be a football game out there. The homecoming game will be in Gregory, but we're going to make use of that field, and we thought this would be a great way to honor Alexa and use the field as a facility for homecoming.
1: That, again, was Kathy Herbonik. For KWIR News, I'm Leslie Schramm.
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0: 93.7 FM is K-Wires. We get you going here on this Saturday morning. Well, in case you missed it, folks, Valentine crowned their homecoming king and queen last night during halftime of their football game versus Bridgeport. Dominic Bebout was crowned homecoming king, while Joni Cox was crowned homecoming queen last night in Valentine. Hey, we encourage you to swing on by the Ocoma City Park today. Chairman Ocoma Chambers got their Harvest Festival going on starting here at 9 o'clock this morning, again at the Ocoma City Park. It is time now to switch gears and talk all things sports. Good morning, sports fans. In high school football last night, Kimball Whitelake over Bonham in a really good game, 20-14. Lyman over Jones County, 29-8. Platte Geddes defeats Gregory, 50-0. Wagner over Chamberlain, 42-20. Dupree Dakini over White River, final score, 28-8. Lower Brule over Flandreau Indian, 50-0. Todd County over Mapialuta, 50-16. Wausau over North Central, 57-0. Valentine over Bridgeport, 28-13. And a great game on 1260 last night. Winner holds off Canton, 16-13. Here's Winter coach Kevin Kieser afterwards.
1: We thought we matched up pretty well with them overall. We knew it was going to be tight, knew it was going to be physical, it was going to be a grinded out game. And, you know, that first half, I don't know how long we were on defense, but it felt forever. Our guys were wore out at halftime. You know, they gathered themselves. Just so proud of the way they come back. They fought, then we give up a big kick return, had the momentum, and then they fought back again. We converted some big fourth downs, got a penalty that we really needed. I don't know, that's a heck of a game. That's fun. The kids are excited. I don't know what else to say. That was just a heck of a job by our boys.
0: That again was Winter Head football coach Kevin.

0: Kiezer. Major League Baseball last night, wins over the Rangers in a big way, 10-2. College football later today, Eastern Illinois will be at South Dakota State at 6. 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Prelude the pregame will start at 4:45. USD will play Youngstown State at 1 o'clock this afternoon. And on 12:60 this afternoon, join us for Nebraska at Michigan State kicking off at 4. Prelude the pregame at around 2:55. Volleyball coming up today. Jones County will take on West Central at 1 p.m. at Trip Delmont. Winners at a tournament at the Pentagon. And the White River volleyball teams at the Gettysburg tournament. Cross country today, Platte Invite going on. We also got competitive cheer going on. Winners out at the Rapid City Invite. Winter coach Macy Olson says this is a great opportunity for girls to go up against some really good competition.
1: It is, and it's very exciting to see some of the bigger schools out there. They have so many more resources than we do, but it's always just great to see how we compare to them and how great we're doing.
0: That again was winter competitive cheer coach Macy Olson. We were talking yesterday to Ainsworth football coach Wade Albert. We talked about their victory from Thursday over Niobrara Verdigris, and about one of the players who really stepped up for his squad.
2: Starting quarterback Barrett Ray had a couple lingering injuries. We've had to use him pretty sparingly and not use him in the way that he's accustomed to. Usually he's a dual threat guy, both running the ball and throwing, but we've had to kind of change his role. We haven't let him play much defense, but he really showed up for us.
0: That again was Ainsworth football coach Wade Albert. With your KWIR Sports, I'm Chris Daske.
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0: 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On this Saturday morning, happy weekend to you. If you're cruising down Interstate 90 or Highway 20 in North Central Nebraska, thanks for joining us in Tripp County and in Brule County here this morning. Another check on news coming up at 8:35 this morning. We'll keep you informed as to what's going on in South Dakota and Nebraska news, too. In the meantime, enjoy the tunes, which are coming up next at 93.7 FM.
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0: 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Thanks for joining us on Highway 44 and Highway 18 in Central South Dakota. Thanks for joining us in Valentine and in Ainsworth at a press show this morning. What's going on news-wise? We'll check your news coming up next.
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3: Good morning, everyone. It is time now for the news being brought to you this hour by River City Glass and Chamberlain. I'm Chris Daske.
4: The City of Winter met in regular session this week. City Finance Officer Harley Kingsbury talks about a few of the items discussed.
5: The main agenda was approved by council. All were in favor. And then the floor was open for public input. There was one member from the public who got up to discuss an issue with the council. And then the new hire report was read after that. Those new hires were Brock Stout in the Streets Department as a full-time mechanic starting at $25.62 an hour on September 10th, and Amber Heath as a part-time City Hall custodian at $18.50 an hour starting on September 15th. The department reports were then made by the Public Safety Commissioner, the Finance Officer, and the Public Works Director. We did have one bid opening for the airport roof bid. We received one bid from Premier Builders for the total project amount of $147,000. Next, the council moved on to old business, where they motioned to approve the second reading passage and approval of Ordinance 1096, which was setting the 2027 budget. This was approved 5-0 on a roll call vote. The council then proceeded to new business. They motioned to waive the sales tax at 525 Jefferson Street in the amount of $24.80, and this was approved 5-0 on a roll call vote. After that, the council motioned to award the airport roof bid to Premier Builders in the amount of $147,000 and have the mayor sign the project contract. This was approved 5-0 on a roll call vote. Then the council motioned to approve and have the mayor sign the IJA and AIP grant agreements with the state of South Dakota for phase 2 and phase 3 for the revenue producing hangar, and this was approved 5-0 on a roll call vote. Next, they motioned to approve and have the mayor sign the Charles Mix County contract at the Winter Municipal Jail, and this was again approved 5-0 on a roll call vote. After that, the council motioned to approve the election workers for the November 3rd, 2026 municipal election. Those workers are Mary Whitley, Kay Berg, Cheryl Schroeder, and alternate Rhonda Augsburger, and this was approved 5-0.

0: again was Winter City Finance Officer Harley Kingsbury. The Chamberlain City Council met on Monday night. Scott Schramm has more.
1: Jessica Myers of Porchlight informed the council that the Chamberlain-Ocoma strategic plan has been completed, and they are hopefully starting to implement it. A few of the main focuses are housing, economic development, and recreation. Brule County is also working on an action plan with Kimball and Pukwana. The second reading of the 2027 Appropriations Ordinance was approved. The roads have been sealed in Smoky Groves, but there are still some items left on the contractor's checklist that need to be completed. Two state grants were awarded to the current airport apron rehab project, totaling $32,060 for additional cost to the project. A new lease agreement was approved with the National Guard for the Armory, increasing their annual fee from $5,000 to $10,000. A cash prize raffle was approved for the post-prom committee, with drawings scheduled to happen in December. The city is getting bids to replace the sidewalk in front of the community center in Chamberlain. Discussion was held on additional dredging being completed, and the city may have Jeremy Thomas come in with his long reach to pull out some material. For KWIR News, I'm Scott Schramm.
0: The city of Gregory had their regular meeting Monday night. Gregory Mayor Laura Peterson gives us her report.
2: We started off with Jeremy Jensen of Jensen Design Build. He attended our meeting to update the council on his plans for the Grandview lots. He outlined a 12-unit apartment complex and a small commercial center, which hopes to begin construction next year. The Public Works Department has installed the new speed limit signs, making the 20-mile-per-hour limit officially in effect throughout town. The council approved additional street reconstruction work on the south side of 5th and Felton. The reconstructed streets are ready for asphalt, and that's supposed to start on the 23rd. Several agenda items were tabled until more information can be gathered. These included a water line for a new development, the proposed vacant building ordinance, and the introduction of the community area project ordinance. We held the first reading of the 2027 budget ordinance. The Gregory Dallas Chamber of Commerce attended in full force to advocate for their annual funding request, and the council was very supportive, voting to fund the chamber again for 2027. The council also approved allocations for the Gregory Economic Development Group and the Gregory Arts Council. Looking ahead, several projects are on the horizon, including phase two of the infrastructure and streets project, the purchase of a different dump truck, ADA improvements in the city park, and some major repairs at the Gregory Memorial Auditorium. The meeting was adjourned, and our next meeting is October 5th at 6 p.m.
0: That again was the mayor of Gregory, Laura Peterson. The Colom School District will be hosting a Camping for a Cause at Fetzer Field on September 29th and 30th. Kathy Herbonik gives us the details.
3: Yeah, this is something that Coach Temple and I did a couple years ago. We decided we'd try to do this biannually. We're raising funds for Alexis Gifts. And for those of you that have not heard of this organization, it's run by the Student Council and the National Honor Society at the high school. And it's in honor of Alexa McKinsey. And this program gives gifts to the foster children in Tripp County for Christmas. So they go out and they take a day or two and they purchase Christmas gifts for those children. So we're just going to go out and camp a couple nights, have a campfire going and some good friendly chat and some hot cocoa. And we just ask people if they would make contributions for the cause, for us camping out for those two nights. We chose to do it at Fetzer Field this year. It's homecoming week, and there's not going to be a football game out there. The homecoming game will be in Gregory, but we're going to make use of that field, and we thought this would be a great way to honor Alexa and use the field as a facility for homecoming.
0: That, again, was Kathy Herbonik. For KWIR News, I'm Leslie Schramm. 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

0: 93.7 FM, Central South Dakota's Rock and Roll FM on this Saturday morning. Got the 70s and 80s rewind coming up here momentarily on this Saturday morning. Happy weekend to you. Thanks for joining us on Highway 183 this morning and in Burke and Gregory, Cologne and in Chamberlain, Platts and in Valentine and in Mission as we head toward the top of the hour on a Saturday morning.
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0: 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It's the weekend. Thanks for joining us, because we're going to crank up the tunes next.
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0: 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Fort Brule, Charles Mix, and Gregory County. 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

0: 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It's the weekend. Thanks for joining us, because we're going to crank up the tunes next.
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0: 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They're still going strong in Platte. Heyday's going on right now as we speak at the pool park and ball field. Some great entertainment, some great music, some great food vendors. Check it out going on right now as we speak. Heyday's in Platte. And also, we got homecoming next week in Murdo, also in Gregory, and in Colom, okay? Jones County has their coronation Monday night at 7. Parade in Murdo Friday starts at 1. Now for Gregory, coronation's Monday at 7:30 in the auditorium. The parade Friday starts at 1. And for Colom, coronation's next Thursday at 7, and the parade Friday starting at noon. We got a Rock Block set of Def Leppard on the way next.
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Hey, tell you what, folks. If you're looking for a good bite to eat, you got to check out the Smoky Mule out in Chamberlain. And they also have a Live Fast Luau community event coming up tomorrow at the Smoky Mule. Food specials throughout the day and also a silent auction with baskets starting

0: starting at 2 o'clock tomorrow at the Smoking Mule. 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We have Nebraska, Michigan State. 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We got pregame coverage going on right now as we speak. And here on 93.7 FM next hour, we'll have pregame coverage start for Eastern Illinois at South Dakota State. Prelude pregame will start at 4:45, 6 o'clock kickoff in Brookings. We got a Rockbox set of Jackson Brown on the way next.
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0: Doctor, my eyes have seen better days. That is Jackson Brown here at 93.7 FM. A really cool movie, looks really good. Movie that was shot primarily in Aberdeen. The movie's called Threadbound. They're showing that this weekend at the State Theater in Chamberlain. Another show here at the top of the hour, and another show at 7 o'clock tonight at the State Theater. And we got some great entertainment coming up here in a few weekends at the Prairie View Gospel Barn in Gregory. Tim Lovelace and the Paws. We'll have some comedy, some country music. That'll be October 10th. Two shows at 1:30 and 6:30 at Prairie View Gospel Barn. We'll talk weather next, and we got a Rock Fox Set of America on the way here at 93.7 FM.
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2: 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On the overnight, South Central South Dakota, looking at partly cloudy skies, temps down in the mid-50s, east winds around 6. Sunday, calling for cloudy skies, overcast at the high of 72, east winds will increase to 6 to 11 miles an hour.
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0: 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It's a horse with no name here at 93.7 FM. Hey, if you're looking to go out for supper tonight, check out Huckleberry's in Winter. Their special is Chislic and pork chops. And then for Sunday, Huckleberry pork chops again tomorrow. 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Now, Car Lock Dance Hall tonight, 8 to midnight. Enjoy the sounds of Cool Water. 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We got a Rock Box set of Crosby, Stills, and Nash on the way next.
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0: 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Hey, if you want to see that movie Threadbound, they're showing that again tonight at the Pix Theater in Winter. 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Prelude to pregames at 4:45. We got the Rolling Stones taking us there next.
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0: South Dakota State football is on the air. 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
1: Good evening, Jackrabbit Nation. We get you set for Eastern Illinois and South Dakota State. Of course, the big headlining news last weekend was Chase Mason going down with that knee injury. Sounds like it'll be at least a couple weeks before we see Chase Mason back on the field. We're going to go into the backup quarterback situation and see if the Jackrabbits can get that fourth victory at home tonight against the 1-3 Panthers. Jackrabbits had to hang on last week for that 27-20 win over Youngstown State in Brookings. See what kind of test the Panthers bring to the Jackrabbits here tonight. We're going to be joined by Mike Siebert and Burke. He'll join us next on our Jackrabbit Prelude to the Pregame here at 93.7 FM.
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6: Joining us for the first time on our Jackrabbit Prelude, the pregame show, is Mike Seaburn of Burke. Mike, this should be a lot of fun. Of course, South Dakota State trying to work in some new quarterbacks after Chase Mason went down with that knee injury last week. Let's start right there, Coach, and just some of your takeaways. It's just been a bad, bad situation for the Jacks last couple of years with their quarterback injuries, and it stinks because Chase Mason's been so effective. He's been on the field out there, Coach.
7: Yeah, one could argue he's probably maybe the top prospect if he's healthy in the FCS as far as quarterbacks go. I know that there's Brungard and there's some other kids that are pretty good. But, you know, when the guy's healthy, he's got all the measurables and he can do all those kinds of things. He just has a hard time staying healthy. It sounds like maybe this injury is not going to be too long. Maybe it's more of a medial knee injury without trying to guess, and that would only take a couple weeks. But he's going to be out, and they're going to need this Holst kid to step up and play well, especially if he's got to play next week at Illinois State.
6: And maybe it's a blessing in disguise what happened last week, because you throw him into the fire against the Youngstown State team, who's ranked in the top 10. And what did you see out of him in the second half last week, Coach?
7: Yeah, I thought at first, and they kind of alluded to that as well, where he was maybe a little too pumped up at the beginning. And, his first pass he ever made was to the Brandon kid, Delaney, for a touchdown, and so we know he can do it. He's been an FBS quarterback. So it's just a matter of settling in, and hopefully they can give him some easy reads early on. If the running game's going, that always seems to help, and the Johnson kid, is showing to be a pretty good running back. So I think if they can lean on the offensive line and kind of ease him in, that could be beneficial for him.
6: He's Mike Seaburn of Burke joining us on our Jackrabbit Prelude, the pregame. More to come after this.
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5: Mike Seaburn and Burke joining us on our Jackrabbit Prelude pregame, getting us set for Eastern Illinois and South Dakota State in Brookings. You know, there's so many guys I'm fans of course, the easy answers are Graham Gehring and guys like that. But you look at their defense, I mean, Juwan Nixon, Dante Johnson, they got some guys that can really go out there and ball for them, Coach.
6: Yeah, they're solid. I mean, they've got their defensive line, they can probably go eight deep for sure, maybe 9-10. Their linebacking core is, you know, some of the best in FCS. Yeah, they've got all the makings to have a heck of a football team. It's just kind of trying to put it together. Defensively, you know, that we're going to have to be able to defend the pass. I think we're going to be able to defend the run. It's going to come down to being able to stop the pass against some of these upper echelon teams.
5: Is this going to be a lopsided game? I mean, it's hard to say that with a backup quarterback, but I just think with the infrastructure around them, I think they're going to be okay by at least a couple of touchdowns. How are you feeling about this ball game here?
6: Yeah, I know. It's tough because the spread's 34.5. You know, I don't know. I think if they get the running game going early and the defense gets any kind of turnovers, it's going to be over quick. But Eastern Illinois has got some – their quarterback's athletic. I mean, they could cause some issues, too. It probably stays a little bit closer than the state fans want it, but I could also see them, you know, busting it open, too. So we'll just have to kind of play it by ear and see how things go.
5: Great to talk to you, Mike. I hope the Jacks can put on a show tonight, and thanks for joining us here.
6: You bet. Thank you, Chris.
5: That, again, was Mike Seaburn with us, our guest on our Jackrabbit Prelude, the pregame.
7: This is K-Wire.
8: 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And that's why they're proud to support all area schools and community events. And they want to wish the Winter Warriors, Lady Warriors, and all area sports teams good luck this season. They'd also like to remind the area cattle producers and plan to attend their annual fall bull and female sale on Saturday, November 21st.

0: At 1 p.m. Central Time at the ranch near Cologne. 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
7: Teams. Now today's opponent, Eastern Illinois State University. 1-3 overall. They've lost three in a row against some stiff competition, facing their fourth Missouri Valley team in non-conference play. Their lone victory coming against Murray State in week one. But they've lost three since then, including an FBS loss 2 weeks ago at Minnesota. Jackrabbits and Panthers here at Dana J. Dykhouse Stadium. Hi, friends. Along with Brent Bowen and my broadcast partner, Al Bahi, I'm Scotty Quaz, and welcome to the Jackrabbit Kickoff Show here on the Jackrabbit Sports Network. Al, we talked a little bit about this game, and again, there's always like side things, side themes, or side subtitles to these games. And of course, today, Hall of Fame and just reflections of Hall of Fame. Your wife, former Jackrabbit, being inducted, got to mean a little something special. But being a Jackrabbit, too, and being around a while, you look at that list of those Hall of Famers, there's some pretty spectacular moments we've gotten to witness here on the campus.
8: Yeah, and it was a fabulous program this morning that was put on for the Hall of Fame and the Ralph Ginn Coaching Excellence Award that was presented to my wife, Lisa, of course. But, you know, congratulations to all of them, because in talking with Tasha Krieger after the program, who's one of Lisa's very close friends, we were talking about how these players that were inducted this morning were part of the transition from D2 to D1. So they didn't get to play for a lot of championships, right? They're the ones that kind of built the foundation for where we are today. But every single one of those individuals talked about the leadership and the culture and the passion that not only the coaches, but their teammates and the rest of the people had here, knowing what they were doing was setting the stage for the future. So it was really cool, because you have seen personnel changes throughout the years. You haven't seen the culture change.
7: Sure. And we know that there's a century of tradition in history. But boy, the last 20 years, I look at some of those going into the hall and I'm like, can they be old enough to be in the Hall of Fame? Because I feel
8: Lisa
7: like
8: said
7: I
8: the same thing.
7: I feel like I just saw you playing a game.

0: game, and you might be eligible still. But now it's when you've gotten to stick around and hang around long enough, it is certainly what a time to be a Jackrabbit, as they say.
1: Yeah, for sure. It's just been a fabulous run, and like you said, to see some of these individuals that created headlines not that long ago, but it seems like longer ago, right?
0: Absolutely.
1: That are now being honored and recognized for what they did.
0: Well, next,
1: very cool.
0: Next on the calendar of events, it's football today. South Dakota State, Missouri Valley Conference, a victory last week. Boy, Al, we saw some individual performances there defensively, offensively. Josiah Johnson, boy, what a day there. But we go back to head coach Dan Jackson in the post game. He talked about it. And we've heard that theme this week. It's about a team mentality. There's depth that's been built the last 3 weeks. They're going to need some of that depth here as we get into week five. But, boy, it was a solid team victory. And in developing players for not when things happen, not if things happen, but when things happen.
1: Yeah, and one of those things happened last week, right, just before halftime when we saw Chase Mason come off the field. It's next man up. Josh Holst was ready to go, so he elevates to being the starter today. Jack Henry steps up to be the QB2 here tonight. But that's the mentality that this entire team has. And to your point about the depth that the Jackrabbits have, when you can rotate 8, 9, 10, 11, maybe even 12 different players on your defensive line, and your first 8 could really start in any Missouri Valley Conference program, that says something about your depth. In addition to that, through the first 4 games, the Jackrabbits have had 44 players credited with at least one tackle on defense. So they're getting their experience. They're getting that development. They're resting the starters when they can. And that's one of the things they said they learned from last year is we played some of these guys too many reps throughout the season. And by the end of the season, we were beat up and we were tired.
0: And to that point, and now Brent will have it in our quarterback comparison coming up here too, but Josh Holst started 9 games. Been a while since he started.
1: Right.
0: But Chase Mason only has 1 or 2 more starts than he does. And Josh is going to have a chance to come in and perform under a coach that he's been with for now his 3rd year too. So, I mean, we feel pretty good about the situation that you're in today's game, and it'll be against an opponent in Eastern Illinois State. A little revert here to non-conference. It's hard to look at their record and see 1-3, but they played stiff competition.
1: Well, yes, officially it's non-conference, but when you talked about who they played already, this is the 4th Missouri Valley Conference team that Eastern Illinois will have played in their first 5.
0: If they're auditioning for the league, I don't know.
1: Well, Jason Hove in his game notes said they're an honorary member of the Missouri Valley Football Conference just because of who they played. So, yeah, they got the season-opening win over Murray State, then they've lost to Indiana State, lost to Illinois State. So what that tells you, though, is they are not strangers to the physicality and the style of play that happens with these Missouri Valley Football Conference teams. So they're coming in here knowing it's going to be a lot like what they faced last week at Illinois State.
0: And it really kind of feels like you just took last week's game plan against Youngstown State, just kind of tweak it, move some things. A lot of similarities from last week to this week in terms of scouting this team here.
1: Yeah, starting with their quarterback. LeCrew is, like I said earlier, he's not Bo Brungard, right? But he plays that same style of quarterback position. So once again, the Jackrabbits are going to want to contain him, put him in a cage, as Brian Bergstrom referred to for Brungard last week. Make him make plays with his arm because he can create with his feet, and he likes to do that. So puts a little pressure on your secondary to have that coverage. But again, that defensive line up front to contain him, number one, and then your linebackers and secondary doing their jobs.
0: And then Eric Eisen is talking about what he sees on their defense, multiple fronts, different looks, kind of like what they saw last week too. So can they get pressure up front and force them into some bad problems?
1: Right, and what he said is we want to get out of the huddle a little bit earlier than normally we would, so that'll give Josh Holst time to get up to the line and read what the defensive scheme looks like. He said we've got a lot more checks built into our process this week, but we have to give Josh time to get to the line of scrimmage, make those reads, and then if it's appropriate to make the check.
0: Boy, a ground game like last week would do wonders too to contain
1: absolutely
0: the clock.
1: So absolutely.
0: It is a second ever matchup between these two programs, with the first coming just feels like yesterday, but it was 14 years ago, the first round of the 2012 FCS playoffs. The Jackrabbits rushed to a 58-10 victory here when it was Coughlin Alumni Stadium. But well, the players in today's game, they were barely in preschool or kindergarten at that time. So it's new players. It's a new scene. Still to come, Director of Athletics Justin Sell and JSN Puba Tyler Merriam will have an update on SDSU Athletics. Tyler's got a pregame chit-chat with DJAC Dan Jackson, the head coach of the Jackrabbits as well. When our kickoff show continues, Brent Bowen will rejoin us. He'll look around the FCS and the Missouri Valley Football Conference. Look at that scoreboard and schedule, so stay tuned. 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
5: 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SDSU in Eastern Illinois, just under an hour away from their second all-time meeting. I'm Brent Bowen. The out-of-town scoreboard brought to you by Whiffless Hybrids, where every year corn growers have a choice to make, and that choice is like a stake in the ground. One that says staying independent, staying family-owned means something on your farm. So plant your independence and plant Whiffless. Big game in Youngstown today between number 8 South Dakota and 11th-ranked Youngstown State. And the Penguins, an impressive 47-28 victory over USD. Now a couple of 3-2 programs. Coyotes have lost two in a row. Youngstown State bounces back from their loss in Brookings last week. Bo Brungard, 3 rushing touchdowns, 170 yards on the ground. Also 159 passing yards with just 4 incompletions and a touchdown. Austin Majeski, the South Dakota redshirt freshman quarterback, struggled today. 147 yards, 1 touchdown to 2 interceptions. Coyotes did have 3 rushing touchdowns, but it was not enough, as a very good offensive performance was put on display today by Youngstown State. High-scoring affair in Terre Haute between 7th-ranked North Dakota and Indiana State. And the Sycamores, despite having a backup quarterback, still put up 35 points, but the Fighting Hawks scored 7 more. 42-35 the final. Jerry Kaminsky, very good. 6 total touchdowns, including 4 through the air, 381 yards. Fighting Hawks, other than Kaminsky, really could not run the ball, but you can air it out the way that he did today. That will get the job done, as the Fighting Hawks are now 4-1. Illinois State, number 3 in the FCS poll, having a tough time right now in Cedar Falls, where the Panthers lead the Redbirds 21-7. 4.5 minutes to go in the second quarter. UNI just had a long pass, and then a touchdown was scored a couple of plays later, so that's one to keep an eye on right there. Northern Iowa has not looked great through 3 weeks. Illinois State has through 4 games. But right now, the Redbirds in trouble right now early on at the Unidome. Southern Illinois inside the top 25. They're at number 24, taking on Murray State. 6 p.m. kick down there in Murray. The Salukis lost last week at FBS Illinois. 48-10 was the final score, their second defeat of the season. Murray State lost to an FBS opponent as well. 59-0 was the final in Stillwater, Oklahoma, against the Cowboys. Murray's lone win this year was against Pioneer League Valparaiso. Look at the Valley so far. 5 of the top 11 teams in the stats poll are from the conference, and they have a 6th team in Southern Illinois at the 24 spot. Seemingly was

0: Big drop off to the final three, but Northern Iowa proving otherwise right now. Take a spin around the country. Montana State, still the number one team in the land. The Bobcats did not play well last week, beat Central Connecticut State by just 5 points. They'll try to remove all doubt tonight. They host Northern Arizona, number 18 in the country, at 9:30. Tarleton State had a close win 2 weeks ago against McNeese, but they're still unbeaten, 4-0 with an FBS win. They host Chicago State next week. They are off this week. Montana State dropped two spots, number 5 in the poll. Oregon State dominated them in Corvallis last week, 52-17 the final. But the Beavers were up 35-3 at the half as former Mercer quarterback Braden Atkinson threw for 333 yards and 5 touchdowns for Oregon State in the victory. Grizz have not looked great. They beat Southern Utah by just 7 points. That same Southern Utah team who lost to St. Thomas last week. Utah Tech lost to Montana by 21. Montana State, though, beat Utah, that same Utah Tech team by 51 in St. George, Utah. Grizz, though, will try and turn it around tonight when they are at UC Davis. That's a 9 o'clock kickoff out in California. Big-time contest for both of those teams. Learn a lot more about what the Big Sky looks like past Montana State. Lehigh at number 6 defeated Penn today on the road 20-7. Stephen F. Austin at number 9 is hosting at Northeastern State, a Division II institution. That one just getting underway. That's the out-of-town scoreboard brought to you by Wiffles Hybrids. And as our Jackrabbits kickoff show continues, Tyler sits down with the director of athletics at South Dakota State, Justin Sell. Jackrabbits and Panthers going at it here in Brookings, 6 p.m. kickoff. 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
6: Welcome back to Dana J. Dykal Stadium as our kickoff show continues. It is the final non-conference tilt for South Dakota State football in the regular season as the Jackrabbits welcome in the Panthers of Eastern.

0: Northwestern Illinois University. Tyler Merriam and the director of athletics at South Dakota State, Justin Sell. And boss, it is always good to catch up. We're already a month into this thing. It doesn't feel that way.
1: No, and with our home schedule, it feels like we talked every week, you know, as far as the things that are going on and around our campus, and obviously this weekend with the Hall of Fame, and it's going to be a special weekend again to have four of our first five games at home, and you know, been pretty special start to the year. Obviously, our fans have shown up. Our students are active and making a difference in terms of home field advantage, and looking forward to another great game today.
0: And you go back to last week, 18,500 folks, almost all of them wearing white for a game that 2 months ago wasn't on their calendars in the planning of everything. They assumed this was going to be an off week last week, and that got changed. It's a pretty impressive statement from Jackrabbit Nation.
1: Yeah, and you know, the whole schedule and that ripple effect, obviously we had to work through it. We had to find a few games, but then that ripple of people do plan their lives around our schedule, and usually we have it pretty well finished by, I would say, January, February at the latest, so you have a pretty good idea of what it is, and that was one of the changes within the Valley schedule and trying to work buys in for other teams. We got moved to our bye week, and that got shifted back, so... Well, yeah, just really impressed that people were able to figure it out. A lot of people did switch plans, or more people wanted to come maybe to their first game. And so what a tremendous crowd on a day that you're exactly right. It was pretty late in regards to scheduling. And then a huge matchup for us, a really important game for us to win. And I think our crowd absolutely made a difference.
0: It was a lot of fun last Saturday night. I know we're looking forward to more fun here tonight. We already had some fun earlier on today. It was our Jackrabbit Sports Hall of Fame banquet. This is always one that tugs at the heartstrings for you.
1: It is. I think, and I often say this in my comments, which I did today, is that, you know, you're working so hard on winning this weekend or winning the next game or winning a championship, and sometimes you get lost in forgetting to go back and think about the things that make you grateful and thankful to be a Jackrabbit, the ones that laid the groundwork for us to even have success today. And many of these were in that period of we weren't competing for championships, or maybe in their senior year they got a chance and had success, but they laid that groundwork for us to build a Division I program, and their reasons for coming to South Dakota State, what they did here, and then how they still feel about it. And then to hear their stories is always, I know for me and you, we talk about it often, and you know a lot of these student-athletes. This group in particular, you had a lot that
0: I went to school with a bunch of them, yeah. So it's really cool.
1: Yeah, and you get that tie. And then for me to have a few like Joel, who ran here when I was the AD, just some of those stories connect. And you walk out feeling great about what it means to be a Jackrabbit. And I think it's one of those carryover events that you'll feel these feelings for a good chunk of the fall.
0: Other thing I think is cool is three of the five inductees married someone whom they went to school with here at SDSU. Two of them, Mitch Erickson married a former equestrian student athlete, and then Kirsten married a former baseball player. So you had two that were student athletes with student athletes. That's a cool thing. And then, of course, we have Lisa, who has come back to Brookings as the Ralph Ginn Award winner, and her husband works with us across campus and on the broadcast. So there's just so many tie-ins there that this is a really unique class in that regard.
1: It is, and that's where you talk about like family, and mm-hmm. and part of our culture is that. I think it's also why you sense their pride for this place, because they've continued to stay connected. They followed along. They had their time period here, and it's still their time period, right? Because what they did, they're seeing the fruits of that labor. They're proud of that. And that connection stays forever. So yeah, it's just, it really is a fun weekend for our fans to get to recognize some of our all-time greats, to be able to do the Hall of Fame ceremony. And it's kind of everything that's right about Jackrabbit Athletics wrapped up in an event.
0: And I think a lot of folks saw the vehicles across the way from the stadium on the east side last week, the dirt movers and whatnot, getting ready for construction of Dakota Layers Stadium and the Ramsdell family with that lead gift on what'll be the new on-campus home for Jackrabbit soccer. Just gets more and more exciting as you see it start to come to fruition.
1: Yeah, I think that's the beauty of the project process. You know, you start with an idea.

0: Yeah, and then you get some artistic renderings and hopefully get some donors excited about those ideas. And then you put it all together and go through a long process with the Board of Regents and the legislature and get the approvals you need. But then all of a sudden you start to see some ground move and the work starting to get done. And you think about what it's going to feel like to come in next fall to a brand new soccer stadium. And obviously, having been through that multiple times with facilities here, every single one of them is really special. I think this one, just given the amount of time we spent to get the lead gift and to get the project going, where it is on our campus, and I think it sets a really neat edge for the east side of our campus. And then where we're at in our project list, this is one that's pretty meaningful and gives us a chance to move a program from off campus back on, and then to see what that will do for us. I think we're all so excited about it, but yeah, it's definitely fun seeing ground move.
1: Justin, enjoy the night.
0: Thank you. Appreciate it, Tyler.
1: Justin Sell, SDSU Director of Athletics. Put your arms around a couple of members of our family. Scotty and Al, they're back with us. Scouting report on Eastern Illinois coming up in just a moment. This is Jackrabbit Football from Learfield.
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8: Back at Dana J. Dykhouse Stadium, South Dakota State University football. The Jackrabbits hosting the Panthers of Eastern Illinois. Along with Brent Bowen, I'm Scotty Quaz, and time now for our scouting report presented by First Dakota National Bank. Game day means competition, passion, and community, and your friends at First Dakota are here for all of it. Along with Al Bahi, I'm Scotty. Again, that's scouting report time on the Eastern Illinois Panthers, 1-3, 0-0 out of the Ohio Valley Conference. They're picked number 7 in the 8-team preseason poll there. Charleston, Illinois, 3 hours due south of Chicago. just on the east side of the border there. Again, Al, we talk about this team, the second meeting ever between these

0: two teams have got the one win over Murray State. And, again, a coach that is an EIU grad. He's got a lot of tradition, I guess, behind him in the team.
1: Yeah, Chris Wilkerson, fifth year as head coach, but it's his 12th year overall at EIU. He played football there. He's a native of Indianapolis, so this is home territory for him, which is why he likes to be in the position he's in right now with the Panthers.
0: We'll talk about the quarterback, Cole LeCrew, and our quarterback comparison a little bit like Bo Brungard last week. But let's talk about the tailback, Charles Kellum. Kind of shifty. He can get out and run, but he can also run out and catch the ball.
1: He does. At 6'2", 215, he's a bigger back as well. He is their leading receiver coming out of the backfield. He's got 10 catches for 74 yards. He's carried the ball 46 for 299. He busted off an 88-yard touchdown run against Murray State. Has a 76-yarder against Indiana State, so he's also got that breakaway speed.
0: Five receiving touchdowns, five different receivers, so they spread the ball around a little bit.
1: No question about that. Number three, Samuel Gonzalez is one of them. Landers Green is another one, and like you said, LeCrew will mix it up. Similar to Brungard last week, if you've got my color jersey and you're open, the ball's coming your way.
0: Defense, they'll have a four-man front, but they can show a bunch of different looks there. Kind of anchored by Jawan Nixon. He is their captain and All-Ohio Valley team member last year, their top tackler.
1: Played at Riverside City College, a native of Tuscaloosa. He was a All-Ohio Valley Conference second-team selection last year, and yeah, he's their leading tackler coming in with 27 total, including 4.5 tackles for loss.
0: Another guy whose name you might hear, number 42, Isaac Engel. Spent some time out of Mines.
1: Yeah, South Dakota School of Mines and Technology. He's another kid that anchors down that big line for the Panthers.
0: 11 tackles, three of them are for losses, and he plays a little edge, a little nastiness to him too as well. That's a little scout on the Eastern Illinois Panthers. Panthers and Jackrabbits. Brent Bowen will come back with a passing preview, talk about the quarterbacks when we continue here on the Jackrabbit Sports Network from Learfield.
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1: Welcome back to Dana J. Dykow Stadium. Kickoff is approaching between South Dakota State and Eastern Illinois. Look at our passing preview. For South Dakota State, Josh Holst will be the starting quarterback, filling in for Chase Mason. He wears number 11 out of Marengo, Illinois, 40 minutes away from DeKalb, the home of Northern Illinois, where Holst began his career, started 7 games for the Huskies last year. Started the famous Idaho Potato Bowl, was the MVP in 2024, then had 7 more starts the year after, completed 60% of his passes. So Holst will get his first start as a Jackrabbit today, played in the second half last week of the win over Youngstown State. For Eastern Illinois, their quarterback is Cole LeCrew, the 6'1 student athlete out of Broomfield, Colorado, who passed for 282 yards and 3 touchdowns while running for a score 2 weeks ago against Indiana State. And the other 3 starts, all of which being road games, has averaged just 100 yards through the air. So what Cole LeCrew will we get today? Well, we'll see as South Dakota State takes on Eastern Illinois. As LeCrew, more on him and what he's done throughout his career. Started 7 games last year for the Panthers. He's very effective with his legs. Ran for 193 yards and 3 scores in a game last year. An Eastern Illinois record for a quarterback. And LeCrew began his career at the University of Wisconsin. That's today's passing preview as our Jackrabbit Kickoff Show rolls along. Here for the head coach, Dan Jackson. He sat down with Tyler earlier this week to discuss this matchup with Eastern Illinois. That's coming up next from Brookings as you're listening to Jackrabbit Football from Learfield.
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4: Welcome back inside Dana J. Dykhouse Stadium as our kickoff show continues. Second-ranked South Dakota State will close out the non-conference portion of the regular season this evening against the Panthers of Eastern Illinois. Tyler Merriam joined by the head

0: coach of the Jackrabbits, Dan Jackson. There's been a lot of outside noise about practice this week with everything going on, particularly the quarterback situation. But I want to know what it's been like this week in the locker room, on the field. How's practice gone?
1: Yeah, just business as usual over here. I haven't noticed a difference. I guess Chase and I get to have an opportunity to conversate more when we're back there talking about plays together, and he's teaching me what's going on. So that's cool. But I think the offense, defense, special teams have executed well. The coaches have really done a nice job game planning a team that you're a little bit unexpecting what they could do, or they may come in here with some different tweaks, just understanding how big of a game this is for them, but also for us. So it's been business as usual, really.
0: Chase Mason is not a chess piece. He's a human being after all. How has he handled all of this?
1: No, he's doing great. His rehab's going really well. Swelling's down. I think he's ahead of schedule on, and also just really encouraged mentally with where he's at. So he wants to get back out there and play. He's doing everything that he can to get back out there and play, which says a lot about where his mental state is when he's attacking it in confidence. And I know he would do anything to get out here and play today, as he's told me. But we're going to just take it one day at a time, and really pleased with the progress he's made and the work the training staff is doing with him.
0: What do you like most about Josh Holst?
1: His confidence. I just like that he believes in himself, and he believes in the guys around him, definitely. And due to that, there's a lot of respect and belief in him. And so I just like his confidence, how he carries himself. You're not going to see somebody that's passive or the moment's too big or nervous. I'm sure he'll have some excited nerves, but he's going to get out there and play some ball. He's done this before. It's why he came here, and he's just got some natural leadership traits to him.
0: Defensively, it's been fascinating to watch this group come together and the position-by-position battles, because it seems like every week when we talk with Brian Bergstrom, he says, well, this guy's going to start instead of this guy. And as he put it the other day, what's wonderful about that is it's not because somebody's dropping the ball. It's everybody's performing at such a high level. You feel like this guy's actually jumped over this guy, even though they both are performing well.
1: Yeah, and we push as a staff. I mean, I want our staff constantly rewarding guys that are earning it. And sometimes throughout the season, you settle in on a group, and then something bad has to happen before you put another guy in. Whereas for us, we're going to continually evaluate the roster, and it's fun to have some depth. You know, I thought last year there may have been some times you're playing guys that just, you know, that we got to get them better and get them out there, but there wasn't much competition. Whereas now, we're maximizing and getting the most out of everybody, because if you have a poor Tuesday or Wednesday practice, you know, you may not get the start on Saturday, and everybody wants to play.
0: And this Eastern Illinois offense has some playmakers.
1: They do. I think their running back is really talented, very explosive. He can hit the big one on you. And I think, you know, what we would expect is them to try to get him the ball in some space and on the perimeter, and maybe not through the A and B gaps, the interior of our defense, but I could see them really trying to stretch the perimeter with him. And then their quarterback does a really nice job extending plays, plays with confidence. You know, you could tell he was a highly rated recruit that's done some things and has some solid arm strength too. And he's got some guys he can throw it up to. So defensively, we need to be really sound. We need to do our jobs, and we need to play fast and physical, and I believe that we'll be okay.
0: Part of this game for your offense is just trying to figure out what Eastern will throw at you defensively, because they'll shift all sorts of guys around. You may see 3-4 and 5-man fronts on the same drive.
1: It's really unique. Those defenses, in a lot of ways, you like playing against those defenses because they lack some identity and you can hit them for big plays. But then on the flip side of that, it's really challenging because they can hit you for some big plays and some momentum swings. And so we have to do our best to simplify instead of complicate. And I believe our staff throughout the course of the week has gradually simplified the system. It's easy to say, well, if they do this, we'll do this. If they do this, we do this. Well, if they do three different things, now we're putting three different things in our players' heads too. When we really just need to line up, get off the football, throw it, catch it, block, and we have the talent to be able to go make big plays.
0: Coach, thanks, and good luck.
1: Appreciate you.
0: Dan Jackson, head coach of South Dakota State. Scotty's back with the lineups in a moment. SDSU and Eastern Illinois on the way from Dana J. Dykal Stadium, and this is Jackrabbit Football from...
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0: our future. And that's why they're proud to support all area school and community events. And they want to wish the Winter Warriors, Lady Warriors, and all area sports teams good luck this season. 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
5: 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Let's start with that Jackrabbit defense up front. The front four here, Carter Sitzman at one defensive end, 6'4 senior from Lincoln, Nebraska. His teammate on the opposite end, the bookend, Reese Kirschenman, 6'4 junior from T, South Dakota. Defensive tackles up the middle, Jace Seifor at one defensive tackle, number 91, the senior out of Howard, South Dakota. And then nearby, Logan Green, captain, 6'4, 300 pounds, Northboro, Iowa, up front. Linebacker crew, Chase Van Toll back for a full game, getting healthier and healthier. Number 28, Chase Van Toll at the Sam. The Mike linebacker, Jess Kersel, right in the middle, the transfer from Carlisle, Iowa. And Cullen McShane, number 5, the senior from Marquette, Iowa, your third linebacker. DBs at one corner, Noah St. Juice, the number 7, the junior from Montreal, Quebec, Canada. And in the other corner, getting his first career start tonight, 5'11", junior transfer, Janesville, Wisconsin's Paul Kim at the right corner there for the Jackrabbits. Amaje Parker at free safety. He is a junior from Charlottesville, Virginia. And Dante Johnson, the senior at the strong safety position, anchoring at the strong safety position. Now on offense, up front five will be just the same as it was last week. Jonathan Pika at right tackle, Jackson Kirsten at right guard, Naperville, Iowa, Del Rapids, South Dakota in there. Shane Willenbring from La Crosse, Wisconsin is at the center. Will Pepke at the left guard, Quentin Christensen, captain at left tackle. Wideouts for the Jackrabbits, Lofton Ogroski, number 1 from Coon Rapids, Minnesota. The junior had a big game last week. We'll see if he can stack a couple together. Jack Smith, the super talented Sioux Falls product, 6 foot sophomore. Another wideout, number 12, Graham Goring from Iowa City, Iowa. Grayton Gannon will be at the tight end, the senior out of Eagle, Wisconsin, one of the captains on this team. Josiah Johnson, who had a big week last week. We'll see if he can capitalize on that again here today. Josiah Johnson at the tailback. And then QB, Josh Holst, getting his first career start at South Dakota State, the junior from Marengo, Illinois. at the offensive helm. That's a look at your starting lineups brought to you by AgTegra.

0: 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Our anthem and the kickoff coming up here on the Jackrabbit Sports Network from Learfield.
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0: At Dana J. Dykhouse Stadium, South Dakota State getting set to host Eastern Illinois. The Army ROTC has presented our colors. Our pride to the Dakotas marching band is stationed at center field. And it's time now for our national anthem at Dana J. Dykhouse Stadium.

Jake Wallace directing our national anthem here at Dana J. Dykhouse Stadium. The pride of the Dakotas marching band, the Army ROTC retiring the colors.

0: Fans remain in attendance and getting ready for a little football here at Dana J. Dykhouse Stadium. Along with Brent Bowen, Al Bahi, I'm Scotty Quaz. Just something about 300 members of a band, Al, that just kind of sets a tone for the stadium here, doesn't it?
1: I was just thinking that during that national anthem, they do such a phenomenal job under the direction of Dr. Kevin Kessler, the Keith and Glenn Bartels, now endowed director of the Pride of the Dakotas. Very cool position, and so honoring for him to be the first one to do that. But, yeah, they really do set the stage for it. After the national anthem, they separate out here and create that tunnel pathway, if you will, for the Jackrabbits to make their entrance onto the field, and really gets this crowd going.
0: And give a shout out to our cheer and dance squads as well. I think the dance team has 40 or 50. Cheer squad has 40 as well. So by the time you throw the band, by the time you throw cheer, by the time you throw dance, we've got a little city down there on the field at Dana J. Dykhouse Stadium. Journal entry. It is 5:53, September 26, 2026. Brookings, South Dakota State University, Dana J. Dykhouse Stadium. Thousands of fans have convened to watch a college football game, Eastern Illinois versus South Dakota State. Tonight's game is a Hall of Fame game. And this morning, six former Jackrabbits honored for their achievements, five for their time in athletics, one, a very special coach continuing to make a difference. Honorees reflected on their memories of being a Jackrabbit, but it's those memories that at one time were great moments, plays you never forget, teammates who became family, and games you still talk about. We'll describe the Jackrabbit and Panther football game today, and we'll get to witness some new great moments by maybe some future Hall of Famers. The last time these two teams faced each other, there was Hall of Famers. November 24th, 2012, the opening round of the FCS playoffs, we saw Zach Zenner, 295 yards, three touchdowns. He became an NFL running back with the Detroit Lions and was a 2020 Jackrabbit Hall of Famer. On the other side of that day, quarterback was Jimmy Garoppolo. While memories of his day may not be as fond as Zenner's, Garoppolo would go on to win the Walter Payton Award. He'd become an NFL quarterback and a 2019 Eastern Illinois Hall of Famer. In the last episode of the best TV show ever, Andy Bernard, Dunder Mifflin salesman, said, "I wish there was a way to know when you're in the good old days before you actually left them." Well, those were some good old days, but pay attention because you may just be watching history being made. Well, the names are different, but the opportunity is the same. It's a soggy Saturday, September night. Ladies and gentlemen, here come your Jackrabbits.

Captain Logan Green carrying the stars and stripes. Captain Quentin Christensen carrying the state flag of South Dakota. It's the final non-conference tune-up for 3-1. That second-ranked South Dakota State versus 1-3 Eastern Illinois. The 2026 Hall of Fame game at Dana J. Dykhouse Stadium. Ladies and gentlemen, football is next.

0: the Jackrabbit Sports Network from Learfield. 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Coors Light, Mountain Cold for your South Dakota State Jackrabbits. Celebrate responsibly. 21 means 21. And now from the Hefty Seed broadcast booth, this is Jackrabbit Football.
1: Well, South Dakota State University enjoying their fourth home game in 5 days. The Jackrabbits at home hosting Eastern Illinois, a second ever matchup between these two teams. Along with Brett Bowen and Al Bahi, I'm Scotty Quaz. Jackrabbits.

0: in the home blues with the white helmets. And Al, a unique twist. They had the white helmets last weekend, but they had the white decal. And now they've got a yellow decal. We'll have to find out just how much time it takes to swap out every decal, both sides of a helmet.
1: And to get them on in the right position, right? So they all look identical. Yeah, credit and shout out to the equipment crew and the managers for peeling off the blue rabbits from last week's white helmets and getting the yellow rabbits on for this week.
0: Jackrabbits, Dawson Ripperda, Chase Van Tull, Logan Green, Quentin Christensen are captains at center field along with our officiating team today. The referee is Grant Henderson. Grant Henderson, a Maumee, Ohio native, a southwest Toledo suburb there. A replay official at the other end of sixth floor at Dana J. Dykow Stadium is Mo Lynch II. He is a motivational speaker and faith leader. They'll be handling the officiating leads on the day here today as well. South Dakota State hosting Eastern Illinois as we're closing in on kickoff yet here tonight, still a couple of minutes away. How about our weather at kickoff presented by DeKalb? It has been a soggy week since last Saturday. We've gotten about 3 inches of rain here in Brookings, just kind of continually off and on. I think the phrase was, Al, the sun is broke. So if anybody's got a pack of AA or DD batteries that they could load up the sun, we get it back. But here today, it's been a little soggy. It almost looks like it's misty and rainy. But our report from Grace Proctor on the sideline running our parabolic microphone is that we should be good to go here tonight. No rain and no precip at the moment. Overcast 65 with a south wind at 13. That means it'll go from where the student section in the Pride of the Dakotas is and blowing ever so slightly to the north towards that Stiglmeyer Family Student Athlete Center and the Sanford Jackrabbit Athletic Complex. Jackrabbits with the home blues and the white helmets. That is your weather at kickoff, by the way, brought to you by DeKalb. Wherever you compete, winning has roots. Perform at your best with DeKalb brand corn. Captains have met at midfield. They're getting ready for the coin toss with Mr. Henderson. He'll pop on the mic and allow us to listen in on the coin flip. He is visiting with their team captain.
2: It is tails. He's won the toss.
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0: Jawan Nixon, the captain.
2: Eastern Illinois has elected to defer. Which way do you want to kick? You want to kick this way? Spin it around.
0: And so Jawan Nixon, number 5 linebacker on the defense, winning the toss for the Eastern Illinois Panthers. They will kick off from south to the north. Jackrabbits will receive and travel from our left to our right. Before we get to Al's premier picks and prognostications, we invite you to pause 10 seconds with us to allow stations to identify themselves here on the Jackrabbit Sports Network. 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
0: Eastern Illinois at South Dakota State, FCS football here. And time now for Al Bahi's predictions here. And Al, what do you got for us?
1: Well, first of all, the earth movers are across the way, right? Getting dirt moved over there at the new site of the soccer stadium that's going to be on campus. We've got the people movers here right for the Jackrabbits tonight. So I'm going to say there is a 56, how about 58, 69, 77% chance. Those were all the numbers of the starting 605 Hogs, by the way.
0: Gotcha.
1: Jacks go for 250 yards rushing tonight or more. The ground's already shaking. 99% chance of a sack. Who wears that jersey number?
0: Dawson Ripper.
1: 28% chance for another takeaway, an INT, or a fumble recovery. Of course, that is linebacker
0: Chase Van Tull.
1: There you go. And a 0% chance tonight for Eastern Illinois to leave the stadium with the win because of Carter Sitzman and the defensive crew of the Jackrabbits wearing number 0.
0: Picking up where they left off last week, that's the goal. The Jackrabbits got Josiah Johnson ground pounding the game, and the defense was in well in depth.
1: One more, Scooter. The X factor tonight, the return teams for the Jackrabbits. Eastern Illinois has given up 3 returns for touchdowns so far this season. They've given up 2 long punt returns and a kickoff return for touchdowns. So your X factor tonight are going to be the guys deep on kicks and punts by the Panthers.
0: Well, let's not see if Mr. Alex Uchtman, number 20, Mr. James Basinger, number 23, who stand with their heels near the checkerboard to our left, can maybe bring that one to fruition right away. Kicking off here for Eastern Illinois, number 40. Kickoff man here for Eastern Illinois.

0: Alex Stojanovic, and that one will just fly into the end zone. And so no return on the kickoff there by Eastern Illinois. Jackrabbits will have the ball first, and as we've talked about, no Chase Mason. Chase injured late in the second quarter, just before halftime last week, held out. Prognosis is that he, yes, will return yet this season. That gives the nod to Josh Holst, his first career start here at South Dakota State. Spent the year as a backup for the Jackrabbits, was QB3, but he wears the number 11, Josh Holst, with Josiah Johnson just to his right. Jackrabbits have four wideouts, three wide right, one to the left. Holst, a little handoff to Johnson. Off tackle, left-hand side, gets stood up, spins off a tackle, gets a couple of yards from the 25 to the 27. So Al, right away on the ground, Jackrabbits try to get that ground game going.
1: No question, they want to establish control of the line of scrimmage. What I'm interested in is, what is Eastern Illinois going to do with their defensive scheme? Are they going to stack the box and try to stop this ground-pounding powerhouse of the Jackrabbits? Because if they do, watch out for some RPOs and some big explosive pass plays.
0: Four-man front, couple of wide splits on the linebackers there, so a bit of a hole across the middle. Holst drops back to throw. Checks right, goes left, up that hole. Ball caught by South Dakota State's Coleman Kuntz. Coleman Kuntz from the 27 all the way up to the 49. So a nice 22-yard pickup. Al, that's right in that bubble, right in the middle of the defense.
1: And Holst with the time. Nice look off as he looked to his right first and then comes back to find Kuntz in that seam down the middle. And it's going to be interesting to see in the passing game tonight, because sometimes a backup quarterback will come in and look for his tight ends more than he looks for the playmaker wide receivers.
0: Logroski and Smith wide to the right. Graham Goring wide to the left. Josiah Johnson gets the handoff again from Holst. Off tackle. Takes a shot. Gets hit backwards. About a three-yard pickup there. Cross midfield. Down to the Eastern Illinois 48. So Jackrabbits, three plays. Get from the 25 all the way to the Eastern Illinois 48-yard line.
1: That was Nick Beccarelli coming up from the secondary. He is a run-stop guy. Came flying up from his safety position to make that stop. Let's keep an eye on him in pass coverage, though, because he's not so great in pass coverage as he is on run stop.
0: Second down and seven, Jackson, Eastern Illinois territory at midfield at the 48. Josh Holst on a shotgun. Flips it in his hands, throws out wide left. Ball caught again by the tight end, number 82, Coleman Kuntz. Beaumont, California, had three catches coming into tonight's game. He's got two already in the first drive, so an emphasis on tight end play.
1: Well, the other thing, what the tight ends have done with those catches, coming into this game, Gannon and Kuntz had combined for eight receptions. Three of them had gone for touchdowns. So far, the two to Kuntz kind of brings that percentage down a little bit, but it's nice to see that the tight ends are going to be part of the game plan tonight.
0: James Collins, a defensive lineman, slides in to play defense now for Eastern Illinois, in for Trayvon Piggy, a 6'1", 305 center of the line. Third and four for the Jacks at the Eastern Illinois 45. Holst drops back to throw. Over the middle there, ball caught by Josiah Johnson. Tiptoes down the sideline. Breaks the 30. Cuts back inside. Inside the 20. Down to the 16. Great run. 27 yards by Josiah Johnson. Towing that sideline. Getting upfield.
1: Nice.
0: Didn't hit the white out of bounds. Big pickup.
1: A little bit of a wrinkle there. He's only the second running back to catch a pass out of the backfield for the Jacks this season. Corey Blair, the other.
0: A handoff to Josiah Johnson. Stiff arm. Break through the 10 to the 5. Spin move! Touchdown! Josiah Johnson! 18-yard scamper!

0: Josiah Johnson, the hurry-up offense. He had 40 rushes last week. And again, he's just fired up on the sidelines. Deontay Cooper, running back coach, high-fives him as well. That is a Prostrello Auto Mall touchdown. 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Max Pelham to hold. Tristan Alvano, the PAT is good. Carter Strobing snap back. The execution on the operation is successful. What an opening drive. Six plays, 75 yards. Josh Holst, in his first QB start, goes 3 for 3 for 51 yards. 3 rushes for 24 yards. Josiah Johnson, a 17-yard touchdown score. 18, excuse me. And again, Jackrabbits have an early lead, 7-0 here. So, Al, if you script it, that's the way you want it to go.
1: Exactly what you wanted. You talk.

0: Line drive kick by Ryan Harrington goes through the end zone. One hops on the checkerboard out of bounds. It'll be first and 10 for Eastern Illinois Panthers. And we'll get our first look at their offense here tonight. That kickoff, incidentally, brought to you by Poet. American-made biofuels and bioproducts forged in pure grit. Cole LaCrue, the fourth-year junior out of Broomfield, Colorado. Jackrabbit fans in attendance. Boy, they filed and filled in nicely here as we get the kickoff. Cole LaCrue out of shotgun, flanked by his tailback. Charles Kellum to his left, pressured out of the pocket, has to scramble, gets forward, back to the original line of scrimmage, and that was about it. Al, he got one, two looks and then got flustered and had to run for his life.
1: He did. Again, we talked about it in pregame. The secondary needs to do their jobs in pass coverage. Nice contain. They made a perfect pocket, kept him in the cage, forced him to break up the middle, and then Jay Sifor staying home up the middle was the guy to make first contact and stop him for no gain.
0: Nose of the ball just crosses the 25-yard line, and so now out of a pistol formation, Kellum stacked behind the QB, LaCrue. LaCrue will take the snap, hand off to Kellum. He'll cut it back to the right, slips through one tackle, gets forward up to around the 30. So a nice gainer there that time by number four, Charles Kellum. This is his 42nd game in uniform. 46 rushes, 299 yards.
1: Yeah, I'd watched him a little bit on film, but until you see him in person, you don't really realize his stature. I mean, the guy's got tree trunks for legs. He's hard to bring down, and that's one thing Brian Bergstrom wanted to focus on is better tackling this week.
0: His long run of 88. He also had a 76-yarder as well. Kellum, or LaCrue, excuse me, will roll out to his right, pressured ball, bat it down, putting a paw up and knocking it down. Jackrabbits, Jess Kerschel rolling with him, just close, and we talk about angles, Al. He just severed that angle and got back to the line of scrimmage and forced LaCrue to do something with the football.
1: Yeah, he did. There was great pursuit from Ripperda. Jay Sifor came right up the middle again, untouched, and that's really what forced LaCrue out of the pocket and made him throw on the run. Kerschel from that middle linebacker position coming over, watching his eyes, and then timing it when he tried to throw it back across the field.
0: Cade Cox will be on to punt, a three and out for Eastern Illinois. Long snap is back. Cox from the 20. Boots this one away. Back and fair catch. Jack Smith bobbled it. Fell right back on top of it. And so that one might have taken a late hook there. And Jax will have it, though. First and 10. South Dakota State 7, Eastern Illinois 0. We'll have a timeout on the field. We'll be back in a minute here on the Jackrabbit Sports Network from Learfield.
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0: Josiah Johnson, an 18-yard spin move, scamper to the end zone for a touchdown. Al caught up in that. Josiah Johnson's first catch of the year, but his first career catch, it goes for positive yards as well.
1: Nice. We're seeing some wrinkles tonight.
0: He's in the receiving category and at 450 yards in his young career. Josh Holst, QB, fakes the handoff to Corey Blair, going for the deep shot up over the top.

0: Graham Goring gets held up. No flags came up. Nasir Maryland was back on the coverage with Graham Goring. They got kind of jostled up at about the 30, and boy, you saw the arm of Josh Holst. They said he can throw it deep.
1: Yeah, and he's throwing that into a little bit of the breeze that's out of the south tonight. He's throwing that into the breeze. Great protection by the Hogs. It gave Holst the time to just sit back there and let Goring make that deep post route, and he really aired it out.
0: Eric Eisen, his offensive coordinator, his words to the receivers, do not slow down. He will overthrow you.
1: Yep.
0: Second down and 10 from the 26. Jackrabbits, Josh Holst out of shotgun there. Corey Blair next to him. He'll pop out underneath screen. No, a throw out in the flat. That one goes a little wide, intended for Grayton Gannon. Incomplete pass. So Jack's 0 for 2 from the air now. Third and 10 from the 27-yard line.
1: Almost looked like Holst second-guessed himself a little bit. He double-clutched. He made a pump fake first, and then he decided to throw that one late on the out. And that's where things can get dangerous, because when you're coming to that out pattern late, that D-back is reading it and making a good break. So I think a smart move by Holst to just dump that and throw it away.
0: 3 for 3 on the first series, now 0 for 2 on this one. Jackrabbits realign. Coleman Koontz to the left. Holst drops back to throw. Checks right. And leads Corey Blair out of the backfield too much. And so Jackrabbits 0 for 3 from the air and turned over. 3 and out. We'll give it a kick back now to Eastern Illinois. So really committed to the air that series there, Al, and just unable to make connection.
1: Well, the first deep pass play, again, I think was more to send a message to this Eastern Illinois defense that, hey, look, you might come up and stack the box and try to stop our run, but we can take deep shots too. So that one sent a message, but unfortunately unable to convert on either second or third.
0: And so Max Pelham, low snap, gets this one away. Good, high, hanging punt. Fair caught at the 23 by the up man. That's number 2, Devin Whitlock, who's a running back there. The punt, no return there. Just fielding it. Eastern Illinois will get it first and 10 from the 23, but a dandy punt by Max Pelham. And 50 yards, just over his average of, what, 48 per boot.
1: You know, we've been accustomed to watching some really good punters here. Hunter Dustman for a couple of years, and now it's been Max Pelham. It's great to see those guys flip the field with their feet.
0: All right, first and 10, Eastern Illinois at their own 23-yard line. LeCrew, the QB, under center, throws in the flat. That one got tipped at the line of scrimmage. Is that Chase Van Hull? Players dive for the football, thinking maybe it was behind, went backwards behind the line of scrimmage, but Al, one of your predictions, Chase Van Hull getting pressure up the middle, he did.
1: He came off that left side from the weak side linebacker blitz. Again, they don't keep backs in very often, so there's nobody there to pick him up. He's unabated to the quarterback. LeCrew saw him coming, tried to dump it out in the flat, but the athleticism of Van Hull got both hands up in the air to deflect it and knock it to the turf.
0: The pride of the Dakotas causing a little ruckus right behind the ear hole of Cole LeCrew, the fourth-year junior. Quarterback takes a snap, hands it off his tailback. That's Charles Kellum off right-hand side. Gets a little breathing room. Nice gainer, 5-6 yards up to the 28-yard line. So a 5-yard gain now makes it 3rd and 5. Eastern Illinois finding themselves in the same position they were the last series. Jack's making substitutions. Van Hull is out. Green checking out as well. Miles Green.
1: Eastern Illinois, just 38% conversion rate on third downs through their first 4 games of the season.
0: They've got an empty backfield. Pair wide to the left, pair wide to the right. Cole LeCrew, the QB. Out of shotgun, one flat, snaps back, checks to his left, hard throw over the middle, ball tipped into the air. Putting a mitt on that was Amaze Parker. Parker getting a hand on that one, the junior from Charlottesville, Virginia. Jack's had great coverage there, and it was a 1-2 read there for LeCrew, and he let her fly, and now they'll have to punt for a second time.
1: Well, Amaze Parker had just checked in on that passing down. He's so versatile in the secondary. Brian Bergstrom said he can bounce him around. He'll use him at linebacker, uses him at nickel, uses him at quarterback, sometimes as a safety as well, and you can see why, as he made a perfect read and deflected it. 3 and out again.
0: Cade Cox, the punter, will boot this one way. A line drive, spiraling kick. Jack Smith calling fire, get away, rolls out of bounds, takes a good Eastern Illinois bounce, and will roll out at about the 25-yard line. First and 10 from the Jackrabbits. The defense holds. Eastern Illinois, their second, 3 and out. 47-yard punt, Jackrabbits first and 10 when we come back here on the Jackrabbit Sports Network from Learfield.
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2: .904 to play in the opening quarter. South Dakota State leads Eastern Illinois 7-0 in the non-conference finale. Next week, South Dakota State will head to Illinois State to take on the Redbirds in what could be a top three matchup. However, Illinois State right now is on upset alert. 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
3: First and 10, Jackrabbits at their own 25, forcing Eastern Illinois into a pair of three and outs. Jackrabbits 75 yards, their first offensive possession. They went down the field, scored a touchdown. Josiah Johnson had three of them last weekend. Now Josiah Johnson back in the backfield, gets the handoff from Holst, bounces off of a tackler, pushes the pile forward, carrying a would-be tackler with him. That's Leu Tupa, the Riverside, California fifth-year senior, went for a ride on the backside of Josiah Johnson, is carrying him forward. Six-yard gain, makes it second down and four.
4: The J-Train had a full head of steam coming out of the backfield. Wisely had both arms wrapped around that football as he pounded his way down the middle of the field, picked up almost six.
3: We've seen Eastern Illinois fill the holes, Al, but the Jacks, just a little extra power, able to get forward. Second down and four. Fake the handoff. Holes rolling to his right, throwing the flat ball wide open. Ball caught by Jack Smith. Breaks a tackle, gets forward across the 50. So a nice little gainer. 5, 10, 15, 21-yard gain from Josh Holes. Got him on the rollout, wide open field, easy pitch and catch with Jack Smith.
4: What a well-executed play. You had receivers at three different levels. There was a receiver deep, then you had Smith on the intermediate route, and a tight end had come across. He was running the short route. The short and deep were covered. Smith was wide open. Great read by Holst, and we can see the accuracy he has on his rollout to the right.
3: Brayton Gannon wide out to the left, tight end there. He'll come in motion. Corey Blair underneath. Fake the handoff. Josh Holst, the keeper. Step through. Make that. Excuse me. Jack Henry.
4: Nice.
3: Jack Henry slides in as at QB. So QB3, now QB2, because Chase Mason is out. And Al, we go back to the beginning of the year. They talked about we would like to have Chase Mason and Jack Henry at the same time. And Henry there, their little QB scamper, picks up 11 yards. That's a first down.
4: Absolutely. Like the way they're mixing things up between the run and the pass. And now also rotating quarterbacks.
3: And you might think, boy, they better be conservative with Henrik because he's now the backup with Chase down, but they're playing with everything. Josh Holst, QB back in on offense now, first and 10 from the 37. Hand off Corey Blair, off tackle, right-hand side, gets two, maybe three, down to the 34-yard line. So number four, Corey Blair, Kernersville, North Carolina. Redshirt freshman. He played six games last year, some valuable experience there, but he still maintains the redshirt because of the playoffs and everything. So talk about valuable experience and depth that we talked about building, developing players. Corey Blair is an example.
4: I was just going to say, we talked about the depth at running back. We're seeing at quarterback tonight because this is on-the-job training, right? On-the-job auditioning for Jack Henry and also for Josh Holst.
3: Holst with the pistol formation. Blair behind him to hand it off. Corey, make the fake it. Throw it downfield. Diving attempt to catch it. Coleman Koontz tried a one-handed Goddard catch and couldn't quite haul it in downfield, but Holst a quick rollout. Nice fake on the handoff to Blair. And then tried to get a 30-yard dagger downfield, but couldn't connect. Incomplete. Makes it now third and seven for the Jacks.
4: Naked bootleg to the right after

0: That ball fake, everybody on the offensive line was sealing things off to the left side, and the rollout from Holes. The Panthers read it. They stayed with Kuntz. He had a little bit of a window. That was a tough throw for Holes to make, and almost a great catch by Kuntz.
1: Gustad is in at the fullback behind the backfield. Handoff to Blair, right side. Breaks through a tackle. Spin move, second effort. Third effort gets forward to the 25. He was stopped right before the sticks for about 6.5, and then got 2.5 after that. And again, you put that little magic pixie dust of Andrew Gustad in there, and boy, things happen out there. First down, nice run by Corey Blair.
0: And Holst really sold that in the RPO. I mean, he held that in the midsection of Corey Blair as long as he possibly could, looking for the read off that left side, and then finally let Blair take it. And while we expect Corey Blair to make some burst runs, some wow plays, that time he showed some power.
1: 7 rushes, 53 yards for that tailback room now. 3 different guys have carried. Holst will hand it off. Blair, a little shake and shimmy there, dives past one tackler there, and gets about 4 yards up to the 21 from the 25, so a second down and 6. Even then, just man-on-man out in the open field, Blair makes a man miss and gets positive yards.
0: Give the Panthers credit for staying home, doing their job, filling gaps, and that's tough to make an open field tackle on Corey Blair. You talked about how he gave him a little shimmy shoulder shake. Vaccarelli didn't buy it. He's a run-stop D-back.
1: And we've got number 16, Jack Henry, third-year sophomore out of Del Rapids, back in at the QB spot. Josiah Johnson just to his left. Henry will keep it behind Grayton Gannon. Wide out, stretches the field. Nice open field tackle, spreading it out on that right-hand side. Alex Kalavatas from Charlotte, North Carolina. Safety came up, filled the hole, and stopped Smith from getting around that corner. Short gain, make it third down and a long 5, Al.
0: Showed some linebacker speed, because we know Jack Henry's got some wheels, and if Henry gets around that at the 20, he had a lot of green turf in front of him with no white shirts in the way.
1: For Kulavatas, the safety, just his third tackle on the year. Big one. Third down and 6 for the Jackrabbits, we'll call it. Zach Van Meetrin, 6'6" from Hayti. He stands out on the wide right out to the right side. Gustad in motion. Holst will hand it off. Tripped up, coming through the hole, was Josiah Johnson. Little one-arm tackle there. Gets stumbled for a loss down to the 18, or rather a gain, excuse me, down to the 18. So now we're 4th and 3 for the Jackrabbits. Offense is quick huddled there, staying on the field. Little signal from the sideline if they want to bring field goal unit in, or if they want to try and pick up this first down here in the red zone, the Case IH red zone. Log on to caseih.com/jackrabbits. Jackrabbits' Josh Holst will shift everybody in motion. Quentin Christensen goes left side, right side, along with tight end Coleman Kuntz. Josiah Johnson in the back. Gustad in motion. They're going for it. 4th and 3. Johnson trying to get forward. Stopped up by the Panthers, and that will be a 4th down turnover on downs. The Panthers hold in the red zone territory. Big stop there by the Panthers. The Jacks overloaded that right side, moving Quentin Christensen, another tight end. Andrew Gustad in a turnover on downs. Al, that was a big stop for the Panthers.
0: Well, the Panthers just absolutely plugged up the middle of the field. Would have liked to have seen a play call, or maybe trying to bounce that to the outside. Try to get some of your speed players to the edge on that one, especially when you've got 3 or 4 yards to go. It's not like it was just a 1 yard gain they needed to get to.
1: Vaccarelli picks up his 5th tackle on the day to lead that Eastern Illinois Panther defense. Timeout on the field. We'll take a timeout. Back in a minute here on the Jackrabbit Sports Network from Learfield.
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0: on their own 18-yard line, first and 10, trailing 7-0 to South Dakota State. 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
1: And a shout out to Hefty Brand, 40 Series Corn, the first corn seed designed for high performance in soil temps as low as 40 degrees. Well, we're what, about 25 degrees warmer than that right now? But those 40 degree temps are coming, man.
2: Pride of the Dakotas marching band, a little entertainment. Crowd has filed in nicely here today. We're anticipating, well, this is going to feel like a lot like last week's 18,000 crowd, I think.
1: I think so.
2: Again, we didn't have a color code today. It was just Hall of Fame game, so wear what you got.
1: Blue and yellow.
2: Whatever's clean, three home games in a row, you know. Cole LaCroix, quarterback for the Eastern Illinois Panthers after their big defensive stop. Jackrabbits plug up their left tackle. Still ends up being about a gain of about three there that time on the carry by Kellum. Charles Kellum, a fifth-year senior from Cincinnati. He went for 171 yards against Murray, 106 yards against Indiana State, and then he's been held a little quiet ever since.
1: Well, the Jackrabbits know he's back there, and on that play, Jess Kershaw, linebacker, came up, made good contact, wrapped him up, didn't let him get away.
2: Cole LaCroix, the quarterback, out of shotgun, sends a man in motion. That's number six, Eli Evans, to the right. LaCroix rolling out to his right, chased by Kershaw, slams him, trips him up, and he falls. As he fell, he took a hard hit from Bryce Johnson, who was closing out. Kershaw is slow to get up as well. He might have dinged up a right arm there, too. He's going to stay in the game. You can tell he's kind of hunched over trying to gather himself. So, well, that was high-speed contact out on the wing there. And Kershaw dove, swatted for him, and then Johnson kind of finished off the crew. We got a timeout as Kershaw has taken a knee, and he's slow to get up. So official stop for injury timeout, I believe, here. So a timeout on the field. We're going to keep it here for you. Is this injury timeout, or are we going to media timeout? Mr.
3: Timeout, South Dakota State. This is their first timeout of the half.
2: And so South Dakota State is taking a timeout here.
1: Well, I think
2: there
1: that might be
2: confusion whether that was injury or not.
1: Well, I think they saw Kershaw had taken a knee in the huddle back there, and Dan Jackson, Brian Bergstrom decided, you know what, we're not going to have him out there if he's injured. Let's just take this time out, make sure we've got 11 healthy bodies out on the field.
2: We heard conversation in the background. A quick 30-second timeout, if you will, be here. Whether or not that was an injury timeout or not, because I think Eastern Illinois was like, I'd like to have Cole LaCroix just take a minute to gather himself as well, so... Either way, we're reset.
1: And we still have wholesale changes by the Jackrabbit defense.
2: Joel Ullman has come in for the Jackrabbit defense, as has Tank Farr, number four. Third down and six here for Eastern Illinois. Cole LaCroix got a sidecar left to him. Tailback there is Kellum. Through one flat. Drops the throw. Kellum in the flat. Got a couple of blockers in front of him. Gets across the 25. Close to the 30. Gets enough for the first down. Good pickup by that Eastern Illinois offense. A little screen left.
1: Their first down of the game, and that is a play they've run before with some success. That little screen in the flat out there to Kellum after he makes the catch. He waits for his big offensive lineman to get over there in front of him to create a bit of a white wall and get that interference so he can get down there past that first down marker. Their first down of the game.
2: Again, prior to that, they had 14 total yards of offense. They now have 23 on that 9-yard pickup. First and 10 from their own 31. High formation, Kellum right behind LaCroix. They'll hand it off to LaCroix, second back through the hole there at a lead block. Gets held up and stopped at about the 31, so short gain, if anything, on the bottom of the pile for the Jackrabbits. That's Dawson Ripperda.
1: And coming off the left side on a run blitz, trying to pick it up, that was number two. I'm missing his name, totally got lost.
2: Dante.
1: Yeah, there you go.
2: Dante Johnson, or no, excuse me, Amazing Parker.
1: Parker.
2: Johnson's three. Parker is two. Ends up being about a 2-yard gain, second down and eight from the 33-yard line, Eastern Illinois. Moving the ball here. Man in motion, a little stutter stop, a little run RPO action, a little pitch out there. Stop for a loss coming across. Tank Farr making the hit. Number two, that was Devin Whitlock, who went wide right, came back in, and then ran a late RPO with Cole LaCroix. LaCroix carried it as long as he could, gets the pitch out. Jacks do a nice job of covering it. Loss of three makes it third and about 11.
1: Jacks

0: every option covered on that. They didn't go for the ball fake up the middle. Ripperda from that left end read that LeCrew still had the ball. He takes the quarterback, Joel Ullman, the linebacker. He takes the pitch man, and then got help from Tank Farr coming from the outside to make the stop.
1: Maje Parker, Joel Ullman understood the assignment as well there on the spot. Third and 11, big third down here for LeCrew. Hands off, tailback, wide hole, left-hand side. Big, hard run. Charles Kellum gets it across the 35 to the 37. There was some hard contact out on that left hash mark, but he'll be short. So now it's fourth and four here for Eastern Illinois.
2: That is the end of the first quarter.
1: And that is the end of the first quarter, as you heard our head referee, Grant Henderson. So we'll flip the field, and Eastern Illinois expected to punt. Jackrabbits, after one quarter, have a 7-0 lead here. It's the Hall of Fame game, South Dakota State hosting Eastern Illinois here on the Jackrabbit Sports Network from Learfield.
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1: Well, through a quarter of football, the Jackrabbits' total number of plays, they've run 19 for 132 yards. Meanwhile, Eastern Illinois, 12 plays for just 29 yards. So Jackrabbits, so a whole 103 more yards of offense. Jackrabbits have rushed the ball 11 times for 60 yards. Eastern Illinois, 8 carries for 20. And then through the air passes, Jackrabbits 4 of 8. While Eastern Illinois just 1 for 4. Jackrabbits holding them to a 3 and out. Expect this to be the third punt of the day for Eastern Illinois, their punter on the day.
0: Scotty, one thing to note on Eastern Illinois' completions, their only completion was the one just recently to the running back, too.
1: Bubble
0: the
1: screen
0: pass. They haven't completed anything downfield yet.
1: And again, Cade Cox will be on to kick this one away. Jacks have two men back to return this punt. South Dakota State's Jack Smith is wide to the right, and then wide to the left, South Dakota State has number 14, Reese Osgood, back there about 5 yards sooner.
0: Osgood, one of the reserve wide receivers. Again, another deep position.
1: So a nine-man front to rush this up front. They'll put a man in motion, a little misdirection. They throw the screen out in the flat. Ball caught by number 26. Return back that's going to be good enough for a first down. So a little bit of misdirection, a fake. Makai Wilson.
0: Fumble.
1: A ball comes out late. Scramble for the loose ball.
0: Oh, they're going to call him down. It came out late.
2: Ruling on the field that the runner was down. Result of the play is a first down.
1: Makai Wilson, who is a defender, who is on the punt team. They went a little rugby style, run to the right, and so a pass from Cade Cox gets them enough for the first down. A pass from Cade Cox, the punter, for 10 yards to Makai Wilson. It's first down, Eastern Illinois. A little trickery against the Jacks. Previous play.
2: The ruling on the field.

0: of the runner being down is under further review.
1: And so they'll go underneath. The replay official over here, Marlon Mo Lynch III. Did we see anything, Al, of maybe they did not catch the ball, or did they not make the first down?
2: He definitely caught the ball. He definitely got past the sticks in the muddle of humanity as far as the tackle when he was getting spun down. Unless he was on top of one of the players, don't see that there was anything that they're going to be able to overturn this. The ball did come out late. The question is, did he contact the turf, or was he on top of another body?
1: So we see the hit get made there. Whether or not that ball loose, whether or not he was actually, it looked like he was on.
2: Play we saw from the end zone angle, it looked like he went down.
1: Jack sniffed it out late, saw it coming. The Jackrabbits come over to make the stop. I'm sure the Jackrabbit tackler was in on that one there. Max Standard, he's credited for the tackle. Previous is under review. It was 4-4. The ball comes out there late. All that spot, all that. Grant Peterson, the official here, the referee for today's game, is under the hood. We're looking at the monitor, if you will, communicating with us. Football down the road next Saturday.

or down or east below an open body pump past 10 yards or long. The previous one was 9 of 3. On the outside of the first in 40s.

0: carried season. He's also had 15 games with a catch in his career. He just slipped into that, so you got to watch her coming out on a wheel route as well.
1: It's their number one receiver by reception count. Second down, four, pressure. The hurdle does he won downfield to a wide open Samuel Gonzalez. Gonzalez down the sideline, makes the catch at about the 15, gets a few extra all the way down to the 10-yard line. 37-yard pickup there that time.
0: LeCrew showing his capability as he evaded the pressure in the backfield. Jackrabbit Rush lost their seams, their zones, and let him outside.
1: Gonzalez's ninth catch on the year, dive up the middle back. Kelton will get into the pile, get stopped for maybe a half a yard gain there that time. So second down and goal here for Eastern Illinois, threatening the Jackrabbits after forcing them into a punt.
0: Scotty, the Jackrabbit defense through their first four games have only given up 20 points in the first half, including just two touchdowns, one last week by Youngstown State and then one by Northwestern in the first quarter of that game.
1: Second and goal. Cole LeCrew, the QB. Charles Kellum, his tailback to his right. They'll put it in his breadbasket. He'll dive forward. Dawson Ripperter came down the line. Joel Ullman in there as well. Talk about those two guys with some experience. Ripperter lost the helmet, so he's got to come off. This is his 41st game. And for Joel Ullman, he's playing in his 45th game. That's a lot of experience out there for the Jackrabbits.
0: Ripperter blew right past the block attempt of Devin Whitlock to get in there and corral the running back by the ankles. Had his helmet ripped off in the process.
1: Student section pride trying to make some noise down to this end of the field. Whitlock and Kellum to the right of LeCrew, the QB. Kellum a snap, fakes the handoff to LeCrew. He'll quarterback keep up the middle, dive for the end zone. Ball comes free, scramble for it in the end zone. They're calling touchdown. No doubt they'll look at this one. The indication on the far sideline was a touchdown. And as he went airborne, the ball gets knocked free. We'll see who comes out of it on the bottom of that pile. Number 87, Alex Genever. Alex Genever, the tight end, came up with
2: it. Rolling on the field is a touchdown.
1: Boy, so rolling on the field was a touchdown.

0: All he has to do is break the plane. If he's got it in his hand when he goes over, then, yeah, that's going to be a touchdown. But that's a dangerous play. Toughness showed by LeCrew.
1: Miles Green pokes that one away as he's leaning and lunging. And
2: is up for further review.
1: So now that touchdown call is under further review. It cracks that goal line there on a QB keeper up the middle. Just a little quarterback draw right up the middle. Players will go to their respective sidelines.
0: Scotty, the replay that I've seen, he's in the air reaching that ball forward. Actually looked like it hit the helmet of Miles Green, but Miles was already in the end zone, so that means the ball had crossed the plane. I'm going to say this is going to be upheld.
1: And so they are under further review here. Eastern Illinois with a deep ball downfield. Cole LeCrew, that 37-yard pass. Again, remember, this is on the heels of a fake punt, if you will. They go for it when it was fourth and about six. They got the first down and then pressured out of the pocket. LeCrew keep the play alive, throws a bomb downfield to Gonzalez. That sets him up first and goal from the 10. And for the moment, Cole LeCrew has scrambled up the middle and a quarterback scamper, 9-yard gain. He's made it for the moment 7-6 officially there. They call for the touchdown, but it's under review.
0: I think they've told the sidelines it's going to be upheld here.
1: And so the Panthers have already come out to set up for the PAT. The Jackrabbits PAT defend team is out there. But Mr. Grant Henderson is about 75 yards away, still communicating with Mo Lynch, the replay official there, validating, verifying everything that's going on. 12-11 to play here in the second quarter.
2: After review, the ruling on the field of a touchdown has been upheld.
1: And so a PAT away from tying this one. Eastern Illinois playing their fourth Missouri Valley football team in their five-game non-conference season. The other game that they played was against the University of Minnesota Golden Gophers. Gophers handled business there 59-7. Otherwise, this Eastern Illinois team has been able to score points. They put up 28 in a win against Murray, 35 in a loss to Indiana State, and 13 last weekend in a loss to Illinois State inside their state borders. On to try the PAT, the kick on the way, and good through the uprights, number 47, Drew Schiller. Drew Schiller converts the PAT, and we've got flags on the play before we let you go here. And so the PAT is good, makes it 7-7. South Dakota State will get the ball back when we come back in a minute here on the Jackrabbit Sports Network from Learfield.
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1: Stadium campus of South Dakota State University. 7-6. We take it back. The PAT, there was the penalty after some discussion during the timeout. There was an illegal block by Eastern Illinois, and so they will retry the kick. And so the penalty, we are in TV timeout. They're waiting for them to clear. The teams have come back out to reset for the PAT.
0: Did they have to buy that mulligan?
1: And so now it's back 5 yards from the 8-yard line. This time, Drew Schiller will try to put on the PAT. 7-6. Jack Rowitz with a momentary lead. 12-11 to play. The PAT try. This one's off the upright but skips through that left upright and gets to the netting, and it's good. Just good enough. Good thing the ball is round and the pole is round because it skips through, and Eastern Illinois had an illegal block.

0: below the waist, which capped off a 12-play, 82-yard drive. The longest drive by a Jackrabbit opponent for a touchdown, 6 minutes, 23 seconds there. So Eastern Illinois racks up some yards. That brings their total yardage count to 92. Equalizes the opening possession score by the Jackrabbits, where they went 75 yards, marched down the field. A healthy dose of Josiah Johnson. We haven't seen much of that, Al. Maybe we go back to that. There's been an intention to get to the air. We'll see what Eric Eidsness wants to do.
1: Well, three different possessions. We've seen three different types of football, right? You rotated Holston, Jack Henry. You fed Josiah Johnson. You had the one series where we were throwing the ball all over the field. So I'm not sure what we're going to see on this one. But two key plays in that drive, the fake punt conversion, obviously, and then the missed communication in the secondary that allowed the big pass play.
0: It goes to the end zone, hits the checkerboard, does the kickoff by Eastern Illinois' Drew Schiller. And so South Dakota State, first and 10 from their own 25-yard line. We'll be traveling from our right to left. Jackrabbits' Josh Holst is running the offense this week, in for Chase Mason. In street clothes and a heavy knee brace on the sideline, helping coach and communicate and connect with the other QBs on the roster as well, staying involved with the team. Josh Holst with Josiah Johnson in tailback right behind him in the pistol formation there. First and 10 from the 25. Holst a clap, hand off to Johnson. Right hand side, big hole across the 30 to the 35. Stays on his feet just shy of the 35. That's a 9-yard gainer there. That's good, just patient running by Josiah Johnson. His eighth carry on the day, 42 yards.
1: Zone blocking to that right side. You've got John Pika, Jackson Kirsten over there. Couple of young guys that have moved into the starting lineup for the 605 Hogs, and a good burst by Josiah Johnson, who, as Eric Eisner said, is doing a better job of running low, getting his pads down and delivering a pop.
0: Second down and a yard now. Johnson will realign back behind Holst. Grayton Gannon is his tight end, left-hand side. Smith and Ogroski wide to left. Lofton Ogroski yet to have a target today. Second to yard, the handoff to Johnson. Patient, picks a hole. Bounces off of a closed-up hole, bounces out to the 40, gets back to the middle of the field, give everybody a momentary little excitement there, and a 6-yard gain makes it first and goal, or first and 10 for the Jackrabbits, now at their own 40-yard line.
1: Nice bounce here, the zone blocking right. He's patient, he waits, he sticks his nose in, and then bounces out and comes back to the left to pick up more than he would have.
0: 8 carries, 48 yards, 6 times 8 is 40. Yeah, that's a 6-yard average.
1: Hey, you do good math, brother.
0: Easy math there. Multiplication tables back at elementary worked out. Josiah Johnson, tailback, faked the handoff to give it to him. Left side hole. Dodges, weaves, gets to the left hash mark just outside. They were right in the middle of the field. Gets it forward about 3-4 yards now. So second down and 7. On for the Jackrabbits, number 12, Graham Goring. James Basinger, tailback, has come in as well. So a little rotation through the stable of RBs for the Jackrabbits there. Josiah Johnson gets a quick breather. He and Corey Blair exchanging conversation.
1: Jack Smith, the only wide receiver with a reception so far tonight for the Jacks.
0: Wide outs to the right-hand side, Ogroski. Gannon in motion, far left-hand side, throwing the flat there. Boy intended for Graham Goring. Defended well by Nasir Maryland. Maryland on the right tackle, or right corner, excuse me, had his... Now 16 tackles. He had 16 tackles coming into the night.
1: Well, Goring was one-on-one on the left side. They had three receivers right, and then motioned Basinger out of the backfield to the right as well, trying to draw the defense to look that way, and had one-on-one with Holst against the D-back over there on the left side.
0: That's Maryland's fourth tackle of the night. Third down and 7 for the Jackrabbits. Now Holst out of shotgun. Drops back to throw over the middle. Ball caught. Diving forward there, Corey Blair. Little 10, 9-yard pickup there. Good enough for a first down just across the down marker there. And so another throw to another tailback there. Josiah Johnson caught one for 27. Corey Blair has picked up that one there. And for Blair, that is his second reception.
1: Second of the season. Yep.
0: Second on the season. This one for positive gain. His first one there, one for 0 yards. Left hash mark again. Josiah Johnson tailback back in behind Josh Holst, the QB from Marengo, Illinois. Hand off to Holst. The reverse coming back this way. Lofton Ogroski's got room on the sideline. Gets shoved out of bounds by 2 Eastern Illinois tacklers. That's number 5, Juwan Nixon. Number 5 and number 8, Nick Vecchiarelli. They share the tackle.

0: there, but a little reverse. Nixon, trying to use Grosky's speed.
1: Nixon with a good read, and he showed some speed for a big man coming across in that linebacker position. He and Vecchiarelli staying home, teamed up, read the reverse, misdirection. Jackrabbits trying to get the ball into their hands of their speed guys, their playmakers right now.
0: A little misdirection. Jacks get 5 yards, makes it second and five. They're now at the 45 of Eastern Illinois, marching that started back at their own 25. After the Eastern Illinois touchdown, new possession here. Holst, a wide handoff. Second back through, that's Basinger. Basinger moving the pile forward. 5-6. Gets it across the 40 down to the 39. Out there making a hole on that left-hand side. Shane Willenbring got downfield, as did on that left-hand side Will Popke.
1: Popke.
0: Actually, Pepke, the official pronunciation for the Rapid City native.
1: Quinton Christensen over on that left side as well. Q led the team in knockdowns last week against Youngstown State. So he's got the bowling ball in the pin. He had 10 knockdowns against the Penguins.
0: Like 3 or 4 weeks he's had that thing?
1: Couple.
0: Yeah. All right. First and 10, the Jacks at the Eastern Illinois 39. Basinger wide hole side. Wide open. Basinger all the way to the house. 39-yard touchdown, James Basinger. And South Dakota State retakes the lead 13-7.

0: Just an absolute missed assignment. Basinger gets a handoff, a little inside, little counter, if you will. Bounces it outside, and there is nobody home.
1: Great job by John Pica over at the right tackle as he got out around the edge and sealed it off. As you said, there was nobody at the second and third levels. We've seen Basinger break off some big runs. He had a 55-yard touchdown run, the longest touchdown run of the season for the Jacks. That came against Stetson. He ran for 110 that night, and he shows he's a nice burst of speed. He's a good mix between Josiah Johnson and Corey Blair. So you've really got your power runner, you've got your wow guy, and then you've got James Basinger, who does a little of both.
0: Basinger with his second touchdown, excuse me, his fourth touchdown on the season. Two carries, 45 yards here tonight. That is a Prostrallo Auto Mall touchdown. 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Jackrabbits go. Eight plays, 75 yards. 39-yard rushing touchdown by James Basinger makes it 14-7. When we come back, the kickoff here on the Jackrabbit Sports Network from Learfield.
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4: 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The soccer team will be on there tomorrow at 1 o'clock.
1: And we also want to give a shout-out to First Interstate Bank, built for you.
0: Big shout-out to the women's basketball team. They got their new bling conference rings earlier today, recognized behind the, in front of the faithful here at Dana J. Dykhouse Stadium. We're a month away from hoops, Al.
1: It's coming.
0: Big kickoff by Ryan Harrington after that Jackrabbit touchdown, fielded by the upman. Returning this for Eastern Illinois. On the return, number one, Jakari Fleming-Page. Flags come in late. It might have been a bad block on a Jackrabbit there right in front of the bench. Some celebration by the Jackrabbit faithful.
1: Bo Bakken was down.

0: to make the tackle.
1: Mr. Grant Henderson, what happened?
2: Holding on the receiving team, number 24. Half the distance to the goal. First down.
1: So this will take it back to about the 7.5 yard line here. Or maybe inside that 7 from the 14 to the 7 yard line. And so first and 10, Eastern Illinois. 14-7, Jackrabbits with the lead.
0: Well, here's where you want your Jackrabbit defense to step up with a 3-and-out. You know that they're a little disappointed in giving up that 82-yard drive and touchdown on the previous Panther possession.
1: Under center. LaCrew hands it off, tailback, straight ahead, dive off left-hand side. Jack said that one snuffed out right away. Bergen Tetzloff making a big stop there, crash from the end. Bergen number 36, they're high on the freshman from right here in Brookings. His brother Preston, dad Kevin, he's got some lineage in his blood.
0: No question about it, they bleed yellow and blue at that Tetzloff house. Blake Leiferman also shooting across from his left end position to be part of the tackle.
1: Back up tailback, Tyron Bugs getting the carry on that one, a loss of one, so it's second and 11. LaCrew, the QB. He's got his heels at the 2 yard line there, backed up against the end zone. Handoff, Bugs right hand side, breaks through, takes a big shot there. You heard the crowd. Ooh, Jess Kershaw. 116 career tackles coming into the day today, but he's tacked on a few here today. So South Dakota State. Now 3rd and 5 has Eastern Illinois pinned back at their 13-yard line.
0: This is where they want to make that third down stop. The crowd knows it. Bring it on, Jackrabbit Nation.
1: 3rd down and 5. QB number 7, Cole LaCrew. Man in motion, hands off the Bugs. Jackrabbits are in the backfield right away as that handoff happened. Kershaw was in there again. Is that Tetzloff again? They were trying to decide, do I tackle the quarterback or do I tackle the running back? They both had the ball at the same time.
0: Well, Kershaw was there for sure to help finish him off. Liam Shaw was the other one that came across. Shaw was the one who got there first.
1: And so Eastern Illinois, punter will be Cade Cox, standing in the end zone. Jack's pressure, the kick gets off. It's a short boot, heads for the Jackrabbit sideline at the 40, bounces out at the 43. He might have had to rush that one as the Jackrabbits were pressuring up the middle. And about a 30-yard punt, South Dakota State gets fantastic field position when we come back. 6:11 to play in the second quarter. South Dakota State 14, Eastern Illinois 7. Back in a moment here on the Jackrabbit Sports Network from Learfield.
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